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1: It's Josh, and is there ever a song that you know, in your head, you've been thinking about it for a while, and you're like, you know what? I need to hear it. I need to hear Josh play it for me. 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I'd love to hear from you, and I'd love to, play a song that might be an earworm for you. Hit me up. I'd love to hear from you.

0: 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Hi, who's this?
1: Hey, this is Megan, and I was wondering if you could play Foo Fighters. Thank you. Love you.
0: Oh, absolutely. I got your Foo Fighters. Gonna play it for you right now.

0: 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Yo, Craig, what's going on, dude? What do you want to hear?
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0: Craig, my dude, of course, anything for my buddy Craig. That's how we do it. Thanks for listening, man.

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1: You know, everyone's talking about things being expensive and whatever. 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Let's do it in less than 10.

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1: It's Josh, and someone told me once that if you ask for something very politely, you're more than likely to get it. What is it? You get more sugar with honey? Or I don't know what that saying is, but either way, hit me up at Josh M Radio on social media or the Talkback mic on the iHeartRadio app. I'd love to hear from you, and if you ask nicely, I'll play you a song. Or if you just want to vent about something, I'm here for you as well. Let's do it. Hit me up. I'd love to hear from you. But be nice.

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0: 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Jamie, if you could change jobs, how often are you doing that?
1: I would so rather change jobs every 5 years for one simple reason. I want to be able to schmooze all new coworkers every 5 years. 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
1: Oh, I love when dictionary.com gets new words and they share them with us, especially when two of them aren't words. They're like letters in I'll explain to you. We'll do it in less than 10. Green Day coming up after the AC/DC.

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1: Thanks for hanging out. It's Stacy, and Billy Idol should be dead. The documentary all about said man.

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1: It's Stacy, and who's going to play John Bon Jovi? Well, they better have a dang million-dollar smile. A Bon Jovi biopic is going to be coming to the big screen. Universal won a bidding war to back this feature film.

0: Rock 107, the Grand Strands Rock Station. Stacy with you. Gonna go brew another K-Cup, but you're in good hands. It's time for the Beastie Boys.
1: Yeah!

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1: Thanks for hanging out. It's Stacy with you, and no date just yet, but Guns N' Roses slash confirmed that they're actively working on new music, and so a new album should be on the way.

107, the Grand Strands Rock Station. It's Stacy, and if you're selling something on Facebook Marketplace and you look like a hoarder in the background, I don't know. Are you self-aware? Hey, maybe it'll work out for you.

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The Grand Strand's Rock Station, Rock 107. It's Stacy in formative years for Dave Grohl. What does he say? Some of the most important albums were to him. Dio's Holy Diver.

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Thanks for hanging out. It's Stacy with you. And some things that are still surprisingly affordable in 2026, despite the

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South Park for season 29. Well, now, South America. Those goofballs, Trey Parker and Matt Stone, we've needed them. Season 29 is back.

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Stacy with you. Thanks for hanging out on the weekend. I'm here to remind you, just don't get too lazy this weekend. Do something you'll be proud of.

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Stacy hanging with you. Time for some Anthony Kiedis and Company. Or Flea and Company. Chad Smith and Company. Who do you like the best? It's Chili Peppers.

0: the Grand Strand's Rock Station, Rock 107. Thanks for hanging out. It's Stacy with you. Now, in theaters, it's Resident Evil, the new Resident Evil. I've heard good things. Rotten Tomatoes had good ratings for it. Practical Magic 2 with Sandra Bullock and Nicole Kidman. And they got a couple of daughters in this one, their characters, that is. You got Spider-Man Brand New Day, still just crushing it at the box office. But for the kids, not a whole lot. You got the Paw Patrol movie or Coyote versus Acme with Will Forte and John Cena.
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1: Welcome to the weekend, everyone. I'm Teresa. 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Just good music and good company. And this is decent coffee, but it's radio station coffee. It'll put hair on my chest, and that's all I need.

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1: This hour, Guns N' Roses, Pumpkins, Queen, and more. It's all about good music flow this early. I mean, I'm still wiping the goop out of my eyes.

0: Rock 107, the Grand Strand's rock station. I'm Teresa, about to play on Queen, the Smashing Pumpkins. Then after that, we'll talk about night number two of the iHeartRadio Music Festival.
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2: I'm Teresa with you on this very early Shirley morning, but I'm here to kind of get you caught up on everything that happened this week. Obviously, Metallica, a huge story. So in two songs, I'll get

the Grand Strand's Rock Station, Rock 107. We are a little over a week away from Pearl Jam's big drummer reveal, Ohana Fest, September 27. I don't know who it is, but

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0: Ed, you've outdone yourself this time. Damn. Can you find... You got your lighter? Your gun lighter? Yeah. This is the lighter song of the decade. 800-800 radio. 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
1: Yeah.
0: Excellent eulogy, Wallace. Excellent. So factual. Just spot on.
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0: 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The behind the music.
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1: 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Let's see if we can get some blocks.
2: And Coastal's going to run the option. Late pitch left side, but it works. And there goes Dominic Nicey. 40, 30, 20, 15, 10, 5. Touchdown, Chanticleers. Dominic Nicey will sprint 59 yards for the score. Good call there, partner.
3: Did I do that?
2: And Tad will get the snap. Dropping back, looking left side, throwing towards the end zone. And that ball, is it caught?
4: Yes.
2: It looks like it is. Touchdown, Chanticleers. Reception to Robbie Washington.
5: And Collier is going to swing it out to Bryson Graves. And it's a halfback option pass down the right sideline. Ball caught. Touchdown, Chanticleers. Jamison Tucker with the touchdown reception from Bryson Graves.
0: Coastal Carolina football is also brought to you in part by Sparks Toyota, Bojangles, Carolina Trust Federal Credit Union, and by Bud Light.
5: And Roberts turns the corner and Clark backwards. My gracious sakes. Was that Jamarion Wayne who came up and just leveled it?
1: That was just Jamarion Wayne right there as he came up from the secondary and just popped him.
5: Robbie Washington sprints in motion from left to right. Lines up at a slot to the right. Now comes back in. Robbie's going to get the carry. Running left side. He's going to try and throw it to the end zone. Man, open ball is caught. Touchdown. Chanticleers. Second wide receiver to wide receiver tonight. And this one goes to Carmelo English. His third TD reception in two ball games. And Coastal's within two now, tying the game.
1: If they can't stop it the first time, to run it again.
0: Now let's join Kyle Rush and Joe Katz to kick off our coverage of Chanticleer football on the Coastal Carolina Sports Network, presented by Playfly Sports.
6: It may be the earliest regular season start ever in Coastal Carolina football history. However, there will be plenty of fireworks for an 11:30 kickoff as both offenses are exactly equal with 885 total yards of offense, right on the number. Both teams averaging nearly within half a point of each other per game. The offenses have flown high, and it sets the stage for a big cockfight here in Delaware as the Chanticleers take on the Blue Hens as Coastal Carolina gets set to go. As the Shants and Blue Hens get set to battle, high-flying offenses all over the place. Joe Katz, Kyle Rush here with you, and Joe, both these offenses through two games have found ways to score points.
7: Beautiful day for football here at Delaware Stadium. Kyle Rush, the energy is already at max capacity here in our broadcast booth. It wouldn't be a Coastal Carolina sports broadcast if we weren't pushing the limits, bending the rules, and doing what you have to do to get on the air when we have to get on the air. Yes, this may be our earliest ever pregame and tailgate show. Looking forward to a great matchup, as you mentioned. Yesterday, I was having trouble sleeping. Woke up, the alarm usually goes off at around 3 a.m. during the course of the week. I was up at 2 a.m. on Friday morning and then made the ride to work before we hit the bird at Myrtle Beach International Airport for Newcastle Airport. Airport code ILG as we flew into Newcastle. And why is that? Why was I so excited and, you know, just jacked about being able to join this Coastal Carolina football team once again on the road? To paint the picture for Teal Nation across the country is that we've got some excitement in that locker room. There's a juice that as we continue to progress throughout the season, we took one step against West Virginia. We took two steps against, of course, Fordham last week with the dominating win. And now let's take that next step. We talked a lot about it during our trip over here to the stadium in that the way it looks like the schedule is going to shake out just in terms of we get the P4 opponent, we get the FCS opponent.

0: say, and of course for Coastal, didn't get much love and respect because of a lot of the unknowns, with Coach Beard taking over an entire new roster, for all intents and purposes. Didn't know who the quarterback was going to be. I think we settled some of those things through the first 2 weeks. Let's see if we can't get off to a great start, a fast start, and really push Delaware to the limit, as this game, to me, is going to be nip and tuck and should be tight all day.
1: It's really the first litmus test for both teams of playing a common or like opponent. Both played up a level and down a level, so to speak, through the first two games. And I think there's question marks there. But one thing that hasn't been a question mark, and a Delaware team that likes to throw the football a lot, this secondary for Coastal Carolina has been stout, allowing less than 150 yards a game. And that includes playing a West Virginia team that throws the ball a bunch under Rich Rod they have throughout their tenure. But they held them in check in Morgantown 2 weeks ago.
0: Well, I mean, defense is going to be pushed today, as we mentioned, led by their quarterback, Nick Minicucci. This guy can run it. He can sling it. He has a ton of talent, and he's got a great plethora of receivers that they weren't going to want to spread the ball around. They're going to want to try and spread us out. Thankfully, as we talked with Jay Wayne during the Ryan Beard Coaches Show, we mentioned that our roster looks like a roster that will be able to match up against a good passing attack, thanks to the size back in our secondary. And really, it's about assignment football in those sorts of situations, right? We're going to go zone. We're going to go manned. Can we get pressure on the quarterback? And then you have to shore up some tackles. You don't want that yak category to, to get away from you, because you've got some playmakers on the other side of the field for Delaware. And you miss some tackles, they're able to break some big ones. That is a recipe kind of for a long day for Coach Scott and, of course, Coach Beard on the defensive side.
1: Well, you mentioned the scrambling ability, the quarterback position, really both these quarterbacks have, but Delaware in particular. We saw Fordham's quarterback early in that game have success doing just that. That's certainly, a focal point from the defensive coaching staff. But Deuce Bailey has proven through two weeks, there's the original play, and then there's the Deuce play. After the play breaks down, able to buy that extra time. And his vision when he's on the run, as good as Coastal has had in a long time, since maybe the other guy on the sideline with him is Coach Grayson McCall.
0: Football player, that's what comes to mind when you think of Deuce Bailey and his athletic ability, as you kind of mentioned today. He's been able to show some patience in the pocket, too, when he does get time. We saw that in the Fordham game. He's able to connect with Colton there, Hinton on that big play over the top of the defense that really brought the crowd to their feet back home in Conway. Today, the Delaware defense, they're going to want to get after Deuce Bailey. So is he going to be able to get the ball out quickly? Will Coach Nick Petrino, scheme that way? A lot of quick passes, short yardage sort of situations, and then be able to help, get the run game going. The run game complements, a solid passing attack, and maybe puts that defense on their heels just a bit in terms of the physicality of it all. But it'll be interesting to watch it, just how Deuce reacts to people coming from all angles, trying to sack the quarterback. He took a big whack last week because he just was a little too comfortable and going through his reads before he took that big hit. So can he get the ball out quick, stay up on his feet upright, and then make plays, obviously, as we mentioned, with his athletic ability?
1: It'll certainly be something to watch. The first game of many on a busy college football Saturday. We start to talk about that when you come back on a Coastal Carolina Sports Network.
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3: Welcome back to the Carolina Trust Federal Credit Union pregame show as we get set for the Blue Hens and Chanticleers here from Delaware Stadium. Before we do that, plenty going on in the college football world. A lot of attention on Oxford, Mississippi, as Lane Kiffin returns with LSU to face Ole Miss and his old defensive coordinator. And there's been chatter back and forth, injury report controversy or lack thereof, if you ask Ole Miss. And Levitt is going to play, but that we talked about the quarterback matchup here. Those are two quarterbacks that can sling it as well. And, you know, the Grove is already alive and well. Looking forward to that one. But plenty of other good games around the slate as well. Florida State, can they beat Alabama for the second year in a row? Mike Norvell certainly needs one for the Seminoles, as already chatter of who the next man might be there. And another busy day in college football. And, Joe, it certainly is shaping up to be. And we've talked about it through the first 2 weeks. There's money to be thrown around, but you still got to play the game. There's been big surprises each of the first 2 weeks of the season so far.
4: Well, one of the cool things about kicking off at the time in which we're kicking off here this morning is the fact that by the itinerary, the individually marked printed out itinerary, thanks to the Coastal Carolina football program with our name, our bus number, and our seat number on the plane, all attached to that is the fact that we've got the schedule lined up, so we'll be home touchdown in Myrtle Beach by 7 o'clock tonight. And if memory serves me correctly, that's a 7:30 kickoff from Oxford. So, okay, right over maybe to your favorite watering hole on the Grand Strand or back home on the couch, watching the marquee game of the weekend. You mentioned the injury report. To take a word from the vernacular of our former play-by-play broadcaster Joe Cashin, you know, there looked like to be some chicanery going on the week to try and twist the fate of the LSU quarterback, to which then the governor of Mississippi responded by saying that he would file a lawsuit against the LSU and the state of Louisiana if Levitt ended up playing the contest after being listed as questionable, I guess, back on Wednesday. So he's going to go, of course, and we all kind of knew that. And outside all the noise, the big test there is, will those young men be able to keep their heads in between the sidelines throughout the course of the game? They call it the Magnolia Bowl. Obviously, a whole bunch of stuff was made in the last week, in the last year. I mean, you don't start a conversation when talking college football without mentioning all the things off the field in terms of lawsuits and NIL, transfer portal, potential legislation coming from Washington, D.C., and then 1B is Lane Kiffin. So those pretty much been the two things that have been beat to death in terms of in the preseason chatter around what this college football season will like. And this game was obviously circled on the calendar once it was known that Lane Kiffin was going to escape Oxford in the middle of the night to head over to Baton Rouge. That's a 7:30 kickoff. Over in the Big 12, I'm not necessarily sure that these are massive college football blue bloods. They're going to be traveling to London, England for a contest at Wembley Stadium. The first time two FBF programs have played a regular season game in England. You've got Arizona State and Kansas. I'm not sure that merch sales are very large on the other side of the pond when it comes to the Sun Devils and the Jayhawks, but an interesting trip. And you know, once kind of a lifetime experience for those two programs as they will play a little later on today, once again over in London at Wembley Stadium. And then last night you had a good football matchup in the Big 12. You had Texas Tech in Houston, you know, going down to the wire. Red Raiders, 8th consecutive victory over the Cougars. You know, get that early pole position in their conference race over in the Big 12. And as you mentioned a little while ago, Alabama playing host to Florida State. And then you got SMU and Louisville over in the ACC here today as well. So, yeah, lots of great college football on tap. And we get, you know, the early kickoff here at 11:30. And now we've got an 11:30 kickoff that will be under our belts. We have a noon kickoff. We have a 7:30 kickoff anytime, any place, anywhere, Coach Ryan Beard says. And then, of course, we'll have the short week. And we'll be right back on the surf turf this upcoming Thursday night for the return of Coach Jamie Chadwell as we match up with our longtime hated rivals, the Liberty Flames. I know a lot of time has passed since those Big South days and when we were playing year after year, matched up in our first ever bowl game against Liberty. Malik Willis, you know, basically put the Flames on his back and carried them to that bowl win down in Orlando. But I do know that there are great seats still available for Thursday night. And if you go to goccusports.com or contact the ticket office, I'm sure they'll hook you up. They were offering a promotion, I know, a few days back, two tickets for $45. So we're going to renew a rivalry, and I think we need to, you know, reintroduce our fan base to what that rivalry was like over the next week. It'll start Teal Tuesday in downtown Conway with the Ryan Beard Coaches Show.
3: You mentioned the Coaches Show. 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Only at downtown Shanti's. Joe Katz will be there, and you will want to kick off that week of football with an early Thursday game on a Thursday night, the Chanticleers and the Flames. But we talked about that marquee game being in the Grove. Perhaps the marquee game in the group of five, one of them certainly is at Delaware Stadium. Has a lot of intrigue to see a litmus test for both the Blue Hens and the Chanticleers. We continue to break it down on the Coastal Carolina Sports Network when we return.
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3: Getting set back at Delaware Stadium. And remember, we talked about that pass rush earlier. Every sack is a sack to give back. Every sack the Chanticleers make this season, Food Lion Feeds will donate 1,000 meals to our neighbors experiencing food insecurity here in Conway. As we take you around Teal Nation, a lot of action going on. Women's soccer team off to a good start. They're 6-2. They open conference play tomorrow down on the bayou as they take on the Cajuns. A big early test for the women's soccer team after they've gotten off to a hot start this year. Volleyball team boy, talk about your schedule gauntlet. They've already taken on Duke out of the ACC, went on the road, took on Tennessee. Now at home this weekend, last night they had the Hoosiers out of the Big Ten in Indiana, and tomorrow they have the Wolfpack from NC State out of the ACC. It has been a tough scheduled non-conference for Steve Loswick's club, but that prepares them for what is a competitive Sun Belt as they fell to Indiana last night in four sets. And you can always expect the volleyball program to have tough litmus tests, but it's made for some fun volleyball and action inside the HTC Center as well. But the Lady Chanticleers, both on the pitch and in the gym, off to good starts this year.
4: Yeah, I think we've had some pretty good crowds over there at the Coastal Soccer Stadium across Highway 501. Men's team also opened conference play on Friday with a 1-1 draw against Georgia Southern. As you mentioned yesterday, four-set battle over at the HTC Center against the number 21-ranked Indiana Hoosiers. So you look at across the board when you compare and contrast non-conference schedules and how our athletics programs put us up against the best of the best, and that's what you want when you get an opportunity to play Division I athletics. Is to be able to compete on occasion against those teams that are well-funded, that bring recruits in from not only all over the country but around the world, depending on whatever sport we're talking about. And it gives you a litmus test, obviously, and things that we can improve on, what we strive to be, and an opportunity, as you said, to fine-tune it all before you enter into league play, and then you match up with the more common opponents that you face year in and year out.
3: Well, you mentioned the start of league play on the men's side and the Sun Belt on the pitch on the men's side. That might be one of the better conferences in the country. West Virginia, who's been really good. Marshall won a national title a couple of years ago. South Carolina, Kentucky, you name them. The men's side of the Sun Belt, it is a loaded league. And so it puts importance on those non-conference games to work out all those kinks, because it is a gauntlet. And the men starting off with a draw against Georgia Southern, knowing what's ahead of them in that schedule.
4: I want to know, as we woke up this morning and the temperatures were in the 50s, low 60s, the most comfortable morning that I woke up to in a place called Wilmington in probably 5 or 6 months. And it was absolutely perfect. Can't say the same in terms of the humidity returning back over to the Grand Strand and throughout the Independent Republic and the city of Conway. And we're talking 90, 95 again today. And it was 85 with about 90% humidity yesterday for the Chanticleer Challenge. We're talking cross country, right? Since we're in the CCU Sports Update. Big ups and a tip of the cap to Megan Dolan. She claimed the women's 5K individual crown. I'm not sure what your personal best is when it comes to a 5K, Kyle, but it's nowhere near 17 minutes and 56 seconds.
3: Probably I know came that. On a golf cart.
4: So what's that, 3.2 miles? 3.2 miles in less than 18 minutes.
3: Awfully impressive.
4: I mean, I think it would take me about 18 minutes to run 1 mile, if I can run 1 mile without taking a breath. And Adam Groves also won the men's 8K title for the third consecutive year. Now, granted, we were enjoying the fact as we were taking our equipment up to the radio booth with our all-access pass that granted us access to everywhere, unless you were trying to bring in a special guest for the Chanticleer Sports Update, and then that's a no-go. I talked with Mike Costanzo, former Coastal Carolina baseball great, spent some time in the bigs. He's right down the road. His hometown is Philly, so they're here along with his family in attendance. I said, well, why not bring him on? He owns Braganti Vineyards, which is a thriving and growing wine business here. I know that in years past, we've actually offered that product in terms of concessions over at Coastal. A few years ago, we were at Citizens Bank Park playing against Temple. We got the opportunity to go to a Phillies game, and they had the Braganti wines on all their concession stands. So we get him all the way up to the booth, and then we're told that, he can't be in the booth. So he was escorted down through the elevator, back through the bowels of the stadium. But what I'm getting at, Kyle, is the fact that we were joking to one another, because you never know how the setup is going to be when you head to the visiting locker room. That is in a weight room, by the way. Yes, did you see that?
3: I did notice that.
4: So the visiting locker room is actually a weight room, and literally, you've got chairs and uniforms being set up while you're looking at dumbbells and, bench bars. And as we're walking the equipment back through the back bleachers here in the end zone, we noticed that it's very flat, the terrain, and it was nice, easy walk in cool temperatures. So Just to circle back to what that Chanticleer Classic looks like. Very flat surface over there in Conway that allows some of our cross-country runners to take advantage of that flat terrain as compared to some of the other places that we've been to. West Virginia. I mean, yeah, how many steps?
3: Not running cross-country there, that is for sure.
4: And if you did, I mean, your legs would look like an NFL running back within just a week or two, because those were some serious steps and some serious hills that we were traversing to get up to the car, down to the stadium, back up to the press box. We got our workout in that day, that's for sure, in terms of steps. I don't count my steps, but I should have that day, because I would think that that was probably up towards the 20,000 to 25,000 step day up there in Morgantown.
3: Watch was at 27,000, so you were pretty close.
4: Oh, look at that. Over under. How about that? You had the 27,000?
3: I did. Right,
4: look at that.
3: After, Charlottesville was up there too, but no cross country for me in the mountains. Charlottesville, Boone, Morgantown, no thanks.
4: No cross country for me anywhere.
3: But if you made me, it would have to be a place like Coastal down by the beach.
4: Yeah,
3: that'd
4: no
3: be
4: doubt.
3: Fine. Where you have a view to go with it, I could handle that. But plenty of action going on in Chanticleer football today. And then on the pitch, the ladies down at Louisiana, and then at home in the HTC Center tomorrow afternoon with the Wolfpack come calling. Always a good crowd. It doesn't really matter the sport. When NC State and Coastal collide, there seems to be a good crowd there. So certainly probably see that in the HTC Center tomorrow afternoon with a 1 o'clock first serve as they get set to do battle there.
4: I guess one other off-the-cuff kind of Coastal sports headline that's been making the news nationally and through the digital space is this cockfight t-shirt that is going to be given out to all the Delaware students that apparently has made $30,000 in revenue since they launched the specialty t-shirt that has a picture of a Gamecock on it. So we've got that going for us. We've got the Blue Hens and the Chanticleers of USC Coastal playing here in this afternoon contest. I don't know if you caught that photo and some of the commentary that has followed through social media, but I do believe there's some sort of revenue sharing split there. Yeah. So Coastal is actually going to reap some of the benefits of all of those shirts that went up for sale here at the Tub. I've got a few ideas in terms of the Tub that I'm not sure are radio ready, but I'm still working on, and we'll see if I'm
3: able
4: to
3: polish them up a little bit,
4: hone it in, and craft it up, polish it out. With a shine box before I head to the sideline to bring you some commentary. The only way I know how to do that during a Coastal football game.
3: This is the way that only Joe Katz can, that is for sure. As we get set for really what is a fun matchup between two teams that have come from similar backgrounds. Both had very good runs in the FCS level before jumping to FBS, and now they both collide here at Delaware Stadium here this afternoon. Plenty more to break on. We'll tell you more about the Blue Hens on the other side as we get set for the kickoff between the Shots and Blue Hens from Delaware Stadium on the Coastal Carolina Sports Network.
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3: Welcome back to the Carolina Trust Federal Credit Union pregame show as we get set for the opening kick between Delaware and Coastal Carolina as we dive into the Blue Hens. And a lot of talk about their offense, and rightfully so. They've amassed the same amount, almost to a decimal point, that Coastal Carolina has this year. But a lot of talk, too, needs to go to the defenses, as Coastal has thrived on the explosive play, both in Morgantown and against Fordham last week. But this is a Delaware team, and their defense, it has been stingy, particularly through the air. Teams have struggled to throw 230 yards against them through the first 2 weeks, and that includes that matchup with the Commodores. But the explosive play, I think both teams are looking for it. The question is, against which defense can do it? And Delaware through the air has made you drive the length of the field. So that, I think, will be something to watch. Can Deuce Bailey create some of those big explosives?
4: Well, I don't mind winning the time of possession battle, so long as you don't cough up the football and shoot yourself right into your own foot when it comes to turnovers and missed assignments that can stymie a drive. I do enjoy watching Coach Nick Petrino now over the last couple of weeks, being able to piece together and nitpick in terms of how he wants to approach any given possession without having much issue with soaking up some clock, being able to run the football and methodically move it downfield. So if that's what the defense is going to give us today, that's what we have to take. Something that you often hear from Coach Beard, and then that opens up some plays when you're able to get that run game going. You get the linebackers, the secondary, putting their nose in the backfield, and that's when a player can break open for some big plays. But and as we mentioned at the opening, right, this is a team that likes to pressure the quarterback, and they'll do it from all different schemes and all different sides of the field. So we're going to need an entire team effort. Starts up front on the offensive line. Can they continue to progress and make that next step to help protect Deuce Bailey and to give Deuce the ability to do what Deuce is capable of doing? When it comes to, obviously, the UDEL offense, and just as a whole, I mean, you're looking at a program right in this ever-changing world of college football, and I mean, it's almost, as you mentioned, a statistical tie. As a homer, you're going to have to give the advantage to Coastal because of the unknowns, right? We did not know what to expect from this football program during the debut of this new coaching staff with all the new pieces to the puzzle in terms of the roster. Here in Delaware, they returned 92% of their eligible starters from a year ago. It's the fourth most among G6 schools. They did pluck two Coastal Carolina Chanticleers who are now on the roster, including wide receiver Brayson Graves and tight end Josh Humes. Graves has made an impact on special teams. He became the first Blue Hen to block a punt and return it for a touchdown since September of 2022. So, making an impact on special teams, a guy that is familiar maybe to Coastal fans across the country. And, again, when it comes to big plays, last year they were 10th in the country in big plays of over 20-plus yards. They have 12 through two games this season, and that puts them on a ridiculous pace. So limit the big plays, force their hand, make them drive down the field. They like to throw the football, spread it out. And that can lead to maybe some turnovers for us on the defensive side. And, we win that battle. And on the flip, we're able to protect the football and, put points on the scoreboard, sixes on the scoreboard. This has the potential for a shootout, and who makes that stop maybe in the third, fourth quarter could be the difference, along with playing sound, clean football.
3: So, too, and I think you hit it there on the end, Delaware has thrown three interceptions this year, and this has been a Coastal secondary that is really, in so many times you go back and watch stuff on film, Joe, and it looks like there's space there when the quarterback lets it go. This secondary, starting from the safety core to the defensive backs at the corner spot, they close open windows in a hurry. I think the team speed on defense has been one of the things that have stood out and perhaps maybe the biggest test Delaware's offense, at least in the passing game, has seen in that regard all year.
4: Well, I mean, the three interceptions we had last week, right? Three interceptions last week. I mean, incredible, nose for the football, being able to, pick up the read. A lot of that had to do with the fact that we had a pretty good advantage in terms of the scoreboard and our defensive front able to pin their ears back and go after the quarterback, which then forces rush decisions, which then can lead to bad passes and turnovers. But the ability to break on the football and make athletic plays, the one that was the shoestring type interception that we saw, just incredible eyes and athletic ability to make those mid-play adjustments to get your hands on the football.
3: They have turned down the mantra that the defensive guys can't catch it. That's why they play defense. It did not show 1 week ago. And the pass defense for Coastal tops in the Sun Belt, top 10 in the FBS in terms of yards allowed, under 120 yards a game. It'll be a big tell in this game, but also we've seen it now 2 weeks in a row, the second half adjustments from Coastal Carolina's defense. They are outscoring opponents 41-7 once you hit the second half. And so Delaware, they're focusing, and their tabloids, if you will, have talked about it. They're looking to start fast here at home. Coastal tried to do the same on the road, but the adjustments in the second half could tell the story when it's all said and done.
4: Yeah, and that's sort of the way the game is supposed to be played, right? You kind of script maybe your first quarter, if you can get that far in terms of play calling, and you're starting to feel out what the defense is attempting to do on the flip side, offensively, defensively, and then you make those adjustments you try and stick. And I know it sounds just as bland as possible, but you stick to the fundamentals early on, and then you maybe can open the playbook up in that second half if it provides itself the opportunity to do so. The big, again, as you said, test will be in the secondary today. Yeah, there's no question, because of the propensity to try and go downfield and strike with that big one, shore up the tackling. And if you think about it, it was one broken play at the West Virginia contest, just a missed assignment, receiver streaking down the middle of the field, and safety was unable to pick him up, and that led to the big touchdown there. And then that first play from scrimmage that went 70 yards, in a missed gap there for one of our linebackers, turned into some big plays for West Virginia. We were able to limit that against Fordham. Now, granted, talking about two completely different teams, such an evenly matched up game here on paper. And I know there's a lot of excitement on that football field here, given the early start. Both teams do practice early, on a regular basis. So waking up before the sunrise is no big change up in the way these guys do things on a day-to-day basis. So I'd expect both teams to be ready when toe goes to football here at 11:30.
3: You're looking for parallels, and you think, well, where Ryan Beer came from, Missouri State, they're in Conference USA as well. Missouri State and Delaware did not play one season ago. So it's even though they were in the same league, the coaching staffs a year ago, it'll be a difference of sorts because they did not play one season ago as they get set to put toe to leather here this afternoon.
4: Well, I'll say this, on that note, both coaches then have a little familiarity, even though they may have not patched up against one another, on an individual sort of situation, but all the scout, right? Yep. So there's plenty of film to look back on, particularly Coach Beard, because of all of the returners that Delaware has from last season. All has to do is go back to his Missouri State Conference schedule and common opponents to get a quick look at as to what they want to do, what they're capable of doing, and what they're going to try and do today. And then on the flip side, of course, Coach Cardi and his defense, along with their high-flying attack offensively, they're going to have a pretty good idea as to what Coach Beard has scripted up in the playbook for today.
3: Certainly have an idea what Deuce Bailey looks like, because he won Freshman of the Week right out of the gate in Conference USA in his debut last year, Sun Belt Player of the Week this year after a Week 1 performance. So they're familiar without being familiar, so to speak, as we get closer and closer to kickoff when we come back. It's a busy day in the Sun Belt as well, and some marquee matchups in the group of five as everyone's trying to iron out those kinks before Sun Belt play starts in earnest here in a couple weeks. We'll talk about those when we return to the Carolina Trust Federal Credit Union pregame show right after this on the Coastal Carolina Sports Network.
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3: We get ever closer to kickoff between Delaware and Coastal Carolina. It's the second earliest kickoff Coastal has ever had, the Myrtle Beach Bowl a few years back. The earliest, that was an 11 o'clock kick on the surf turf. But it is the earliest in the regular season. And there is Sun Belt football wall-to-wall from 11:30 all the way to your midnight snack later today. And James Madison, who started the year 2-0, they get their biggest test of the year, where they take on the Aztecs of San Diego State. That's a 10 p.m. kick. That'll be a fun one to watch, Joe, but also several games across the slate. East Carolina, Old Dominion, ECU already lost to Appalachian State in a Sun Belt tilt with a Sun Belt opponent earlier. And that game for the Monarchs, it's a litmus test for both of those teams as well, and plenty of good action across the belt.
4: Yeah, I mean, when you look at this week's schedule across the Sun Belt, as you mentioned, you get a lot of Sun Belt Conference USA matchups, right?
3: Yeah, you do.
4: And the Sun Belt has dominated Conference USA 4-0 head-to-head against Conference USA, and looking to keep that streak perfect today. Of course, Coastal has Delaware. Marshall travels over to Missouri State, and Georgia Southern faces off against Jacksonville State. But you look at Georgia State, maybe has taken, yeah. That was Georgia Southern against Jacksonville State. Georgia State has taken a step forward. Louisiana Tech has done some things, yes, against maybe lesser opponents, but they've scored over 80 points in the first 2 weeks of the regular season, joining JMU that put up 87 in one game, and that was against Wagner last week. But I would think, is Billy Napier's return, biggest yep. name maybe in the Sun Belt in terms of the coaching ranks, that had Louisiana riding high, goes to Florida, not so much, and looking to keep JMU as the class of the East Division within the Sun Belt. And, outside of what's going on within the conference, do have to give a big shout-out to our former tight end, Isaiah Likely,
3: yes.
4: Standing out amongst all Sun Belt alum in the NFL with a huge debut for the New York Giants this past Sunday night, signed a massive 3-year, $40 million free agent contract when Coach Harbaugh was called to the Meadowlands, scores 2 touchdowns on Sunday Night Football in the win 28-20 over the Dallas Cowboys. May have had 3 touchdowns if he didn't get tripped up on his first reception there at the 5-yard line going in, kind of just fell due to the turf monster up at MetLife Stadium. And he gets an opportunity to once again in the national spotlight, traveling across country, the Giants on Monday Night Football this weekend to take on the L.A. Rams. So kudos. We are highly likely to see big touchdowns and big numbers this year from that tight end playing for Big Blue.
3: I'll tell you what, it was interesting watching some of that game with Isaiah Likely playing as well as he did. It seemed like a common theme that Chanticleer fans are familiar with. Third down, he's going to look for Likely. You know, we heard that a lot over his tenure in wearing the teal. And it, certainly he was as good in third downs for the shots and Grayson McCall as he was for Jackson Dart.
4: Yeah, it was Grayson McCall down and out to Javon Hiley for 9 yards on first down. If we could not get the first down on second down, we're going to Likely in a third down situation. I mean, and it was almost like you can close your eyes, and I can do it right now and visualize, still what that looked like. Just the incredible connection that Grayson had with those two players. And Javon, outside, if that dude was another inch or two taller, he might be playing on Sundays right now as well. Just an incredible route runner, great hands. And he and Grayson developed such a connection. And then you have an NFL caliber tight end that you can go to, just wide open in the middle of the field. And in addition to, his pass catching ability, Likely has improved dramatically. And this is why he signed that big contract, in the blocking game, downfield, making big blocks. And I vividly remember a big run at our second bowl game in that soccer stadium in Orlando, and Likely just led the charge. He probably pancaked two or three defenders against Northern Illinois that opened up a run on the far sideline that helped propel us to our first ever bowl win. So bringing you a little history here when it comes to Coastal football and guys that are doing it now on Sunday. We also have, to go back to our CCU sports update a moment ago, also have a baseball player that is in the mix to potentially make a big league debut here right in time for the postseason. That's none other than former switch hitting catcher for the baseball team in Caden Bodine, playing at all four levels of professional baseball within his rookie season, in addition to what Coastal alum Sam Antonacci has done to help lift the Chicago White Sox to a potential division title as the Major League Baseball season starts to wind down over the next 10 or so days.
3: You know, that could be a playoff series. You could have Antonacci versus Bo. There'd be some scouting reports shared amongst those two as they get close to the postseason there. But what Caden Bodine has done, nothing surprising. And, Joe, perhaps you know better than anyone. Postseason Bo is one to reckon with. The Auburn Tigers probably know a thing or two about that, too, as he exploded in that super regional on the shots way to Omaha. So it'll be fun to watch both those shots as they near the postseason and Likely continuing to shine. No mistake, by the way, that John Harbaugh went to the Giants and Isaiah Likely was soon to follow. Mm-hmm. Now out of the shadows of Mark Andrews, and I think the NFL world is going to see exactly how talented he is as a route runner. And you said it, though. The biggest improvement in his game has been his blocking ability. And I think being in Baltimore for that stretch with the two tight end set and a guy named Derrick Henry running behind him, that helps you learn how to block pretty quickly.
4: You talk about Sun Belt quarterbacks right now, right? We're going to go up against a pretty good one here in Minicucci, right? At a Don Bosco Prep, and if you're from or around high school football in the state of New Jersey, anyone from Don Bosco Prep probably tells you every fifth word that he played football at Don Bosco Prep. So he's going to bring some swagger to him. There's no question. Yep. But on the on the Sun Belt side of things, next week we'll get Liberty, but then we'll get an extended break, right, due to the short week upcoming as we open conference play in a few weeks against Georgia Southern. And what's that? 2 weeks from today, right? We're going to go up against a pretty good quarterback in Max Johnson. Mm-hmm. So this is a good early test, as you said, in terms of quarterbacks with playmaking ability, that can extend the field by spinning it and can also extend a play by running the football. We're going to see something similar to that in just a couple of weeks back home when we host Max Johnson and the Georgia Southern Eagles.
3: I think it'll be imperative. You mentioned athletic quarterbacks. It all starts on the edge. You can't overrush the passer and then give him that outlet out of the pocket. That's when those type of quarterbacks, including Deuce Bailey, who we've seen do it for the shots, we hope he does that a few more times today. We have player spotlight on the way as we get set for kickoff. And then on the other side of that, Kristen Lane will jump in, and you'll get a full preview as we get closer and closer to kickoff between the Blue Hens and Chanticleers on the Coastal Carolina Sports Network.
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25: Next. Hey, Alfie. What can I get for you?
26: Hey, Nora. Just a nice latte, please. How was your weekend?
25: Not bad, thanks. Mainly working here. You?
26: Me? Well, I was battling gods in the afterlife realm, and after lunch, I fought mercenaries. Ooh, could I get oat milk with that latte, please?
25: Yeah, of course.
26: And then Sunday was mostly fighting supervillains. So a pretty chill weekend. Oh, and I'll grab an almond croissant, too.
25: Wait, what? That didn't actually happen, right?
26: It happens on PS5.
27: PlayStation.
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24: I think we got a tough football team. I think we run and hit on defense. You saw that in the spring game. We really have a nose for the football. I like our structure.
25: He is over 100 yards rushing tonight, as Roberts, as Wilson drops back to pass, rockets it down the field, ball deflected, intercepted. Miles Woods on the pick, and he's going to come back across the 30. Picks up a block at the 25 and then tackled right there at the 23. Back to back to back. Soul collections.
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25: According to the dictionary, an apples-to-apples assessment means evaluating two things using the same criteria so the comparison is fair, consistent, and meaningful. As you grab your second cup of coffee this morning and prepare for your Saturday of football, we have one of those rare comparisons today. Whether it's total offense, head coaches, or even mascots, Coastal Carolina and Delaware have walked down a very similar path to reach today's early morning matchup. In a few hours, we'll discover which team is the better version of the other. From Tubby Raymond Field at Delaware Stadium, affectionately known as the Tub, on the campus of the University of Delaware in Newark, Delaware, the Coastal Carolina Sports Network continues with the Carolina Trust Federal Credit Union Countdown to Kickoff and live coverage of Chanticleer football. Well, a very pleasant good Saturday morning to you, and welcome to the First State in honor of the colony of Delaware becoming the first to ratify the United States Constitution in December of 1787. Alongside Lane Harris, Joe Katz, Kyle Rush, and our iHeartRadio broadcast family, I'm Chris Bergen. Delighted to have you with us as the Chanticleers meet the Blue Hens in easily the best mascot matchup of the day. Coastal 1-1 on the year after a 45-7 victory over Fordham last Saturday. It was Ryan Beard's first win as head coach of the Chanticleers, and another terrific performance from Deuce Bailey in the offense. Bailey threw for 203 yards and also three touchdowns as CCU generated 460 yards of total offense. Lane, through the first two ball games, what have you seen from our guys on the offensive side?
26: Well, as you were talking about in your open, kind of the same thing that they've done. They've played Mac College in the first round, blew them out, kind of very similar to what we did against Fordham last week, and then they went to Vanderbilt last week and gave them a big scare.
25: Yeah,
26: so just like kind of we did in the second half against West Virginia. So as you mentioned earlier, two teams on a very similar track. But this Delaware team, it's their second year in FBS football. They got 12 starters back. That's number one in the Conference USA and number 14 in FBS. Mm-hmm. And in today's transfer portal crazy world, having 12 starters back, is big. They got 7 on offense and 5 on defense. And also, this is their 137th season of football. They started back in the 1800s. So it

0: reason he is the starting quarterback and stays that way is the zero interceptions that you're pointing out right now.
1: He's doing what coaches want you to do, take care of the ball. And then Nick Petrino, the offensive coordinator, has come in here and kind of given us some different wrinkles that teams haven't seen before. But Deuce's ability, he's averaging 288 yards passing a game. That's pretty strong, okay? He's been the player of the week the first week against West Virginia. He continues to extend plays with his legs. The first guy that comes to him does not take him down. So he's got the that elusivity that you need in the quarterback position to extend plays, and that just makes it difficult for defensive backs to stay with wide receivers, and that's why we're seeing some of our wide receivers really starting to put up some good yards under Deuce Bailey. And I think that's something, if we can continue to do that, if our offensive line can continue to give him time and he can and press the ball down the field, I think that's going to allow our running game to maybe have an advantage here today over their running game.
0: That knock you're hearing right now, though, is L.D. Scott saying, how about us? How about our side of the football?
2: Defensively,
0: Coastal has been lights out the last six quarters, Lane. You go back to the second half of West Virginia and the entire ball game against Fordham. That unit has been terrific since the first half of that West Virginia game. The Chanticleers have allowed just two touchdowns, only 292 yards of offense, and 16 first downs. Whatever Coach Scott said at halftime, he needs to bottle that.
1: Well, here's the big thing. We've given up 7 points in the second half in two games. That's how you win football games, by not giving up big scores. The guys up front are doing a great job. The two Missouri State transfers, Mitchell Toney and Ahmad Poole, are stuffing the run. Weslowak, another Missouri State transfer, has been good. I'm still waiting for Shadavian Bradley to really come out and get in the backfield. He's only had one quarterback hurry this year. But what can you say about Marcellus Pulliam, Jordan Thompson, the two transfers, Pulliam from Michigan State and Thompson from Western Carolina. Thompson stepped in for the injured Savon McDowell. We're hoping to have him back soon. But right now, JT's doing a great job at that linebacker position. And what can you say about our secondary? It's just one of the top 10 in the country, and it's number one in the Sun Belt Conference in yards allowed per game, with only 116 yards per game. Now, Minicucci's going to come in here. He's averaging about 300 yards a game, so that's going to be a very big battle today.
0: That is the matchup for sure. Delaware's passing attack against our pass defense. And speaking of the Blue Hens, as Lane told you, 1-1 on the season after that narrow loss at Vanderbilt last weekend. They actually led that game at halftime, thanks in large parts to a former Chanticleer, West Florence High School standout Bryson Graves, who blocked a punt, recovered it for a touchdown. And, you look at what they're able to do on offense, starting with Nick Minicucci, the Conference USA Preseason Player of the Year. Lane, last year he led CUSA in virtually every passing category, and was just the second quarterback in Delaware history to finish the season with 20 touchdowns through the air and also 10 rushing touchdowns. He was one of only two quarterbacks last season in FBS football to throw for 3,500-plus yards. Add those 10 rushing touchdowns. The guy they could have actually seen had he gotten an extra year of eligibility last week, Diego Pavia, was the only other quarterback to put up numbers similar to what Nick Minicucci did last year.
1: Yeah, we're going to talk about Nick Minicucci in detail in the Beach Automotive Players to Watch. But he does a fantastic job of running this offense. He's a tough kid, 6'2", 215. He's kind of like a Grayson McCall kind of guy. He's not a football player. He's a football player playing quarterback. He's not a quarterback. He's a football player playing quarterback.
0: Yep.
1: And this team goes – as he goes, this team is averaging 17.3 yards per completion. Minicucci by himself is over 16 yards, but he was on multiple watch lists in the preseason for all conference first team quarterback. He's got 3,500 passing yards, and he just did a great job, as you mentioned, tied with only Pavia on that statistic. 14 straight starts, but he last week, he was sacked 5 times in the loss to Vanderbilt. So I'm hoping that's a little chink in the armor. Mm-hmm. This is a very experienced offensive line in front of him. A couple of 5-year seniors up there. A couple of all-conference performers. Actually, 3 returning starters and all-conference performers. But they gave up 6 sacks total last week against Vanderbilt. That might be a key for L.D. Scott to try to get to Minicucci. because that's what we have to do today.
0: None of them, though, came over the center. Stephen Domboski, who has never allowed a sack in his collegiate career.
1: Never.
0: So pretty solid center. Fun stat, entering today's game, each team with identical 800.

0: 85 yards of total offense, each team averaging 442 and a half yards per game. And of course, if you have the radio on, TV sound down, and watching as you should be, you'll notice that Delaware has those very similar Michigan type uniforms, the winged helmets that were actually a tradition here at Delaware as much as they are at Michigan. As a matter of fact, the Blue Hens adopted those helmets back in 1951, Lane, more than a decade after Michigan. The design came to Delaware via head coach David Nelson, who was a former player at Michigan, loved him so much, he brought him here to his alma mater.
1: It's got to be some type of copyright infringement on that. I was thinking that this helmet thing went all the way back to the leather helmets. I know it, I guess it didn't in Michigan either, because I think by the 40s they were having hard helmets. But they have that Michigan look. They'll be running in the yellow breeches today with the dark blue tops, and it'll be a great football game.
0: Beautiful weather day here in Delaware. Temperature is supposed to hover around the mid-70s around kickoff. Should be a gorgeous day with a light breeze blowing. We'll check in with Joe Katz a little bit later on to get field conditions before we kick it off. First ever meeting between Coastal and Delaware, and just the second time CCU has played a game here in the state of Delaware. Chanticleers fell to Delaware State over in Dover during the 2007 season by a margin of 23-18. This morning's 11:30 kickoff is the earliest regular season start in program history. Just the second time Coastal has kicked off before noon. You'll remember the 2024 Myrtle Beach Bowl against UTSA that got going just after 11 o'clock. And Lane, hopefully we'll play a whole lot better than we did in that 44-15 loss to the Roadrunners right before Christmas.
2: Testing 1, 2, 3.
0: It sounds like our ref mic works. How about that? When we continue with the Carolina Trust Federal Credit Union countdown to kickoff, we'll get the view from the opposite sideline as we hear from Delaware head coach Ryan Carney. That's coming up after this timeout on the Coastal Carolina Sports Network.
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25: Welcome back in to Delaware Stadium as we get ever closer to kickoff between the Shots and the Blue Heads. A couple injuries to pass along. Same as last week, Zach Courtney with that torso injury that he suffered week one. He is still a no-go for the Chanticleers today, as is Savon McDowell. Lower leg injury will keep him out of this one. Hopeful, though, that we can get one or both of them back fairly soon. And a short week could be part of that equation as well. Playing on a Saturday, then have to turn around on a Thursday. Want to give those guys time to get ready when the Flames come to town to the Surf Turf. And it's all the start of a busy day in college football. Throughout the college football landscape, there are marquee matchups abound. And perhaps one of the better ones in the group of five early in the day and late in the day with the Aztecs and Dukes that'll kick it off at 10 p.m. So you got bookend Sun Belt action to your college football Saturday. But certainly, I don't know if Chris and Lane have heard about it, but there's something going on at the Grove later tonight as well when Lane Kiffin makes his return with LSU and Ole Miss. And I think a sneaky game perhaps on the schedule, Joe Katz mentioned it earlier, SMU-Louisville, that could be a very big game when the ACC picture plays out. And certainly Miami, after they throttled Wake Forest last night, they're certainly going to be a picture story in that picture as well. And then another one sort of that has slid under the radar that I was talking with Chris earlier last night, that typically, historically, it hasn't. Auburn and Florida coming tonight as well. That game is usually, well, by a field goal or so in the late stages. That's a 7 o'clock kick. So a couple big SEC tilts tonight as those two teams or those two matchups take the center stage in the primetime window. But another one that got my attention in the Sun Belt too, Appalachian State and Old Dominion, both with their own tests. Charlotte in-state matchup for the Mountaineers, and Old Dominion with East Carolina coming to town. ECU needs a win, and they need one desperately. But that's a tough place to go get one in Norfolk as Old Dominion awaits, and really a litmus test for both of those teams in which direction they might be headed as you get closer and closer to the conference play. And here in week three, those mega conferences, if you will, several of them already in conference play starting this week as well. So it'll be certainly worth keeping an eye on throughout the scoreboard. We'll keep you posted throughout this one as the Shots and Blue Hens get set to go. But when we come back, you'll hear from Chris and Lane, who will also hear from Ryan Beard as we get close to kickoff between Delaware and Coastal Carolina. Both teams trying to figure out where they are in week three of this college football season on the Coastal Carolina Sports Network.
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18: 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Junior Shots are brought to you by Divine Dining and also the law office of Natasha Hina. As we continue with the Carolina Trust Federal Credit Union countdown to kickoff live from Delaware Stadium on a beautiful day here in the first state as Coastal and Delaware get sent to meet for the first time. Time now for us to focus on the Beach Automotive Group players to watch. And Lane Harris, which trio are we keeping a sharp eye on this afternoon?
23: Well, it's not to anyone's surprise, Nick Minicucci, the quarterback for the Blue Hens. They're in their second year of FBS football. They transitioned up for many years, as we mentioned. They've had football for 137 years, so basically 135 years at the FCS or lower division level, where they hold six national championships trophies. People around here for years will remember the trigger man who led their move up to big boy football, and that would be their big boy quarterback, Nick Minicucci. He accounted for over 33 touchdowns last year, 23 through the air, 10 on the ground. His 283-yard per game passing average was good for number 7 in the nation. He's a preseason favorite for the Player of the Year award in Conference USA. He consistently spreads the ball out to as many as 10-plus receivers each week, making it difficult for defenses to shut down their offense. He's a very accurate passer. He's cool in the clutch, and he's a great scrambler when the protection breaks down. He is the best quarterback we've faced so far this season, and I'll be keeping a close eye on LD Scott's defense for their ability today to make Minicucci uncomfortable with pressure and disguised coverage. He'll be successful today. You're not going to stop that. But if Coastal can limit the big plays and the Blue Hen passing game today, it'll go a long way towards a Coastal win. Number two, getting away from the individual, going to the group. Coastal Carolina secondary. LD Scott's crew will have their lunch plate full with the aforementioned Nick Minicucci, and he will test the Shant's top 10 secondary. The Blue Hens have rebuilt their offense with transfers at running back, wide receiver, and offensive line. This year, in their second FBS season, they averaged 34 points a game behind an average of 337 yards passing per game last week versus Fordham. Now, again, Minicucci didn't have all that. They've got a backup quarterback that's pretty good, Streeter, and they've also had a 75-yard touchdown pass from one of their running backs. So that fluffs up those stats just a little bit. But last week versus Fordham, the Coastal DBs racked up 3 interceptions with Jamarian Wayne, a starter, and 2 backups, a transfer Travis Roman and true freshman safety Zeke Marshall pulling off the trifecta of thievery. Getting a solid pass rush all day will go a long way towards making Minicucci uncomfortable, but I'm looking for tight coverage, small throwing windows, and sound tackling from our secondary to lead to a great plane ride home later today. And last and not least, we got to handle the road. Delaware Stadium, the Tub, as it's affectionately known, with a capacity of 18,500, will be rocking today with very loud fans who are very focused each Saturday on the only game in town. Head coach Ryan Carty has built a monster here at home. The Blue Hens over the past 2 years have averaged over 35 points per game in the friendly confines in the Tub, and they also that has led to 14 wins in their last 15 games. One of the tricks about playing on the road where you don't have a lot of your fans to keep your emotion up, you have to come out and play physical. You cannot get pushed around when you go on the road. And if we can do that today on both sides of the ball, we can pull the Tub. We can pull the plug on the Tub.
18: I'm all about funneling out the Tub here before this afternoon is done. You mentioned Braden Streeter Lane, one of their backup quarterbacks. You may recognize him back home in the Palmetto State because his uncle, Brandon, actually was a quarterback at Clemson. He was quarterback for the Tigers. He's got 11 relatives that have played college sports in some capacity, so comes from a big, big college team. His only misgiving here is being behind Nick Minicucci.
23: Yeah.
18: He's not getting a whole lot of opportunities here.
23: And Brand was also a coordinator, I think, at Gardner-Webb back in our Big South days. I remember playing golf with him one of the time on the meet.
18: Very cool. All right, we're getting closer. We're just, 30 minutes away from kickoff here this afternoon between Coastal Carolina and Delaware. First ever meeting between the two. It's the Blue Hens and the Chanticleers. They have labeled this the cockfight here inside the Tub this afternoon. Hopefully the good guys in white and teal will come out on the positive side of that. We'll take a time out. When we come back, Lane and I will run through the starting lineups, give you a dose as to what we can expect from both teams. We'll do that next on the Coastal Carolina Sports Network.
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18: Getting closer to kickoff here this afternoon. Coastal Carolina taking on Delaware. Time now for Lane tonight. Take a peek at the starting lineups. And Lane, let's start over on our side of the football. Offensively, Deuce Bailey having two of the better starts in program history. If you look at what he's been able to accomplish as a redshirt freshman, came in and just lights out against West Virginia to open up the season. Led the Sun Belt with three touchdown passes last season. He ranks 21st, ranks 21st nationally, 576 yards passing. With Sun Belt Offensive Player of the Week coming off that West Virginia game. Pretty good guy to start with as your signal caller.
23: Yeah, and in your first college start, you put up just as many yards as probably a future Hall of Famer in Grayson McCall here with that that big 373-yard passing day on against West Virginia. I think the sky's the limit for this kid. He's got great potential.
18: His poise is just well beyond his years. Even some of the plays he made last week, obviously against a lesser defense that he's going to see today, and you'll hear Ryan Beard talk about this coming up shortly in our pregame conversation with him. But it's hard to believe, but he almost always makes the right decision, whether it's to throw it away, find an open receiver, extend the play. He rarely looks to run, which is unusual for a dual threat quarterback as he is, but he'd rather throw it down the field.
23: Yeah, he's running to get you to come up to him so he can pop it over your head. But, you know, that was kind of the thing. Remember, and again, bringing up Grayson again, that was the thing we always talked about Grayson. He always got you in the right play, mm-hmm. made the right throw, made the right read. And that's what your signals caller is supposed to do.
18: He is outstanding. All right, out of the backfield, I don't know that we can focus in on one guy, and that's a good thing because right now you've got Jaden Allen Hendricks who's starting to come on. Dominic Nicely is the team's leading rush in terms of touchdowns with two already, both of them against Fordham last week. Team's leading rusher in Javon Edwards. Pretty solid trio right there, and throw in Breon Townsend and also Kente Edwards if we get to that point. We've got five guys who can carry the pill here this afternoon.
23: Yeah, not a guy in that very crowded running back room that will help you with your fantasy team in college football.
18: No, exactly.
23: But as a group, mm-hmm. they're doing a great job of keeping the offense moving. And that's one of the things with Bailey's success. Defense is going to start keying on him more, and that's going to give an opportunity for these running backs to kind of pop a big play every once in a while.
18: Delaware is going to clearly focus on the wide receivers when Deuce spreads out the football with guys like Carmelo English and Robbie Washington and Clayton Kopic, who's really had a great start to the season, Lane. But I think one guy who has an opportunity today to have a big ball game, especially in the absence of Zach Courtney, is our tight end, Cyrus Ellison.
23: Yeah, Ellison has the physique, 6'4", 235. He really helps out in the run game. But as we've seen in both of these games in this season, he's finding his spots in that back level of the defense between those linebackers to find open spots and be a guy that Deuce Bailey can depend on. Now, he had the fumble in the West Virginia game. We're going to forgive him for that. But we got to hold on to that ball when he gets it to your hand. Also, don't forget about Colton Hinton, our player interview this week. He had a big game with three catches for 101 yards. And he's the guy that they kind of hide away in that slot position, kind of a Wes Welker type of guy. that if he can get his hands on the ball, he's shown that he can get into the end zone.
18: He, Robbie Washington, and also Kopic, each with over 100 yards receiving already this season. All right, on the flip side defensively, kind of snuck him in late, Lane. We didn't see much of him. Hopefully that's a positive sign building four down at the linebacker spot. Have not talked much about Wyatt Gedeon, still battling back from injury. Got to play a little bit against Fordham, recorded a couple of tackles. Hopefully that's a sign that he is on the mend and continuing to get a piece of the play out on defense.
23: Well, I guarantee you nobody wants to get back in that on that field than Wyatt Gedeon does, because that linebacker room is very crowded.
18: It is.
23: You got Jordan Thompson, Savon McDowell, Trey Brown. He's just second team all Sun Belt Conference this preseason. But transfers Marcus Pulliam, Jesse Powell from Elon, Braxton Starnes, the transfer from Missouri State. That these linebackers are doing a great job of getting out, doing great jobs in coverage. And again, with Minicucci back in that pocket, these guys are going to be watching Minicucci's eyes, and Minicucci's going to be using his eyes to get these linebackers to get to areas where he doesn't want them to be so he can complete that passing game.
18: It's interesting you bring up Trey Brown, and to give you an idea of just how good the guys in front of him have been, and Jordan Thompson and Marcellus Pulliam, talking about your leading tacklers right there, and Jesse Powell. Trey Brown's a guy who led the team last year with 11 and a half tackles for loss. He's had a hard time getting on the field because of the guys in front of him. That's how deep that room is.
23: That's a good problem to have.
18: It certainly is.
23: Because you know that if something were to happen to Thompson or Pulliam, number 55, you can plug him right in there, and he's going to give you all his heart.
18: On the flip side of guys they will be facing, we've certainly talked plenty about Minicucci, their outstanding quarterback. Guys, he's going to get involved in. You know, Bryson Graves has been looking forward to this week for a little while.
23: Oh, yeah.
18: The former Shawna Clear, who, of course, transferred up to Delaware this season, a block to punt and scored a touchdown last week against Vanderbilt. But Daywon Lofton is another young man we're going to have to keep an eye on today. Transfer from Oklahoma State, Lane. He leads them in receiving yards. He's already over 200 yards receiving, and this is a young man who is a game changer with the ball in his hands.
23: Yes, last week against Vanderbilt, 104 catches, 142 yards, touchdown. His first ever 100-plus yard game. He transferred in from he was at Oklahoma State for his first year, then Virginia Tech. But right now he's averaging almost 30 yards. He's done those 206 yards on seven catches. This also, and he's the only father on this team, too. He's got a 19-month-old daughter named Nova. So he's playing for a lot more than everybody else.
18: You talked about what's your why. I think you probably know what
23: That's
18: his why,
23: why
18: is for sure. And also Sean Wilson, Jr. out of Alpharetta, Georgia. Here's a young man who went over 1,000 yards receiving last week and lost to Vanderbilt, two catches for 30 yards. You look at their wide receivers, Lane, and it seems like every single one of them has minimal catches but a lot of yards. So you can see the big play potential in this offense.
23: Yeah, nine catches for 103 and a touchdown. Preseason first team. He's a junior. He's on the Biletnikoff watch list. He's on about four different conference teams. Sean Wilson is a guy at 6 foot, 190 pounds, a kid from outside of Atlanta, Georgia, that snuck up here to Delaware. He's going to be a thorn in the sides. We talked about Lofton. We talked about Graves. But this is their Elijah Sessoms, their tight end, is also a dangerous patch caster as well. He's a returning starter, as is Wilson.
18: And then quickly on the defensive side of the football, Lane and I will only have to name two guys for the most part today. It'll be Colin Gallagher, one of their linebackers, second on the team in tackles. He's their team leader in tackles for loss. They get into the backfield a good bit. He's got three TFLs and a pair of sacks. But the guy who really stirs the drink for them defensively, Gavin Mole, young man out of Bethel Park, Pennsylvania. Lane, he's outstanding, leads the team in tackles, recorded his ninth career double-digit tackle game, I should say, with 10 against Vanderbilt last week.
23: He had 111 tackles last year. He's had nine career games with over 10 tackles. That's the kind of tackling machine he is. He's on the Bednarik Watch Award list this year. He started 26 straight games in his career here as a career, 208 tackles, 13 tackles for loss. But their whole linebacker, that second level of their defense, Colin Gallagher is a great player who plays a linebacker. And they're bandit. Blake Matthews, a transfer from Troy, 6'2", 215. He's in his third year now with U Delaware, and he's put up some good numbers as well. So 10, 9, and 35, we're going to be calling their numbers a lot today.
18: Sounds familiar, doesn't it? Really good linebacking room, much like Coastal Carolina has.
23: Right.
18: That's why we've told you these two teams mirror images of one another. All right, when we continue on the Carolina Trust Federal Credit Union countdown to kickoff, my conversation with the head coach of the Chanticleers, Ryan Beard, will get his thoughts as we get closer to kickoff, and we'll hear from Coach next on the Coastal Carolina Sports Network.
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9: 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Delighted to have you with us here from the tub this morning as Coastal Carolina gets set to face off with Delaware. And down in the bowels of the tub, we check in with the third member of our broadcast team. We say hello to Joe Katz.
10: Hey, the early bird catches the worm, and we were up awfully early here this morning to get ourselves over to Delaware Stadium from our team hotel just up the road on I-95. It is a picture-perfect day. Here on the turf, you've got temperatures in the mid to upper 70s, a light breeze, not a cloud in the sky, just an absolutely gorgeous day for football. We kick off college football around the country here in week number 3, and you couldn't ask for a better matchup, as we talked about throughout the course of the pregame, right, fellas? I mean, you know, both teams played a big-time opponent. Both teams took care of what they had to against what you could consider a lesser opponent. Now we've got two evenly matched programs looking to get over the 500 mark, and with a short week ahead, I mean, you pick up a win here, get home for dinner and rest up, because we'll be right back at it here in just a few days with the Ryan Beard Coaches Show on Teal Tuesday, and then back to the surf turf against Liberty. But lots of great football ahead. I sense an eagerness and anxiousness, looking for controlled energy here through the first few minutes of the ball game. We've been talking about the need for a faster start. Let's keep an eye on that here early on.
9: Cats, awfully sunny, 72 degrees as we get set to kick it off. But we've noticed throughout pregame the wind's been blowing. What kind of factor might that have down on the field?
10: Yeah, so it's kind of a swirling wind, as you can tell from the American flag that's located in the corner of one of our end zones towards the field house, where the teams will come out here in just a few minutes. So keeping an eye on it. At times it's been going against us towards the scoreboard side. At times, as I mentioned, it's been swirling. So, you know, could be a factor in the special teams game.
9: Which Lane Harris could play a big factor in this ball game, because both teams focus on special teams, but I'm not sure there's a coach in the country that focuses more on special teams than Ryan Beard.
12: Yeah, we really haven't gotten anything great going in our punt return game and kickoff return. You know, one of the things that was a big point in last week in Delaware going into halftime, up 17-14, was Bryson Graves, who used to play on our special teams, now he's on Delaware's. blocking a punt and recovering in the end zone. And it's been a long time since anybody from Delaware did that. And that kind of got them on the high side of the score at halftime. And I think kind of got the Commodores' attention at halftime. Yes. And they came out with a strong second-half performance against Minicucci and company. So, but, you know, you never can tell when a special teams play is going to hit. You just never can tell when the blocking gets right. You find a gap and you get in and you block a field goal and make a big play like that. And as we've learned before, when you make a big play in special teams, it goes a long way towards one of those in the left-hand column, in the win-loss column.
9: And as we found out last Saturday, it appears all we need to do is get it across midfield for Nico to have a shot. Program record 56-yard field goal last Saturday in the win over Fordham.
12: That's a strong, strong weapon to have from that yardage. Their kicker on the other side, Tyler Smack, his long of the season is only 40 yards. His brother kicks for the Green Bay Packers. Last year in the draft, he was the only kicker that got drafted in the pros. But this kid, Tucker Smack, for them, he played soccer in high school. He never kicked a football. He was a senior at high school. His brother Trey went to Florida. But he's going to have a lot of pressure on him.
9: Yeah.
12: Should we be able to keep this Delaware offense from scoring and making them go to long field goal tries.
9: All right, both teams have taken to the field on this bright sunny day here in Delaware Coastal in the road white tops with the teal numerals, teal pants, and also the teal helmets. Meantime, Delaware's come out in their traditional home navy blue with the gold numerals, the gold football pants, and also, of course, the winged Michigan-like helmets. Of course, they will tell you it's the Delaware-like winged helmets. Don't pay homage to that team.
12: Tomato, tomato.
9: And this ought to be a fun one here this afternoon. Glad you've settled in. First game of the day across college football. No excuse for you not to be with us and hang with us throughout the ball game. Ought to be outstanding football here this afternoon. Coastal trying to get to 2-1, as is Delaware. As both teams gear up for conference play, Coastal one more, as Katz told you. Don't forget Thursday night, the Liberty Flames back in town. Been a long time since we've gotten our hands on those guys. Haven't seen them since the bowl game several years ago. Another Conference USA opponent for Coastal. 7:30 kick time at Brooks Stadium. We'll be on the air at 5:30 with Katz and Kyle from Teal Town. As our official Ron Hudson and company, they've run out towards midfield. We await the captains. Here they come. So to give us an opportunity for the opening coin toss, run it back down to the field. Check in with Joe Katz.
0: Yeah, guys, you can already sense the juice on our sideline, and we got our captains walking out to the field. And for the first time in three tries, guys, 1-3 gets you in the Hall of Fame. We're able to bring you a seamless and a beautiful sound and audio from the field level for this coin toss. Looking forward to watching how things shake out. All right, do we take the ball or do we kick it off? Should we win the toss, fellas? What do you say?
12: Take the ball. Keep it out of Nick Minicucci's hands.
9: Yes.
12: As much as you can.
9: Keep him over here near us.
12: Yeah.
0: As you mentioned, the white cap today is Ron Hudson. Listen into his instruction.
2: Call the toss. The head is head. The other side is tail.
5: Head's there. Tail there.
2: What's your call?
13: Tails. I heard tails.
2: The call is tails. That side. Call is tails. It is a tail. You've won the toss.
14: We want to defer.
2: You're going to defer.
0: All right, there you have it, boys. We're going to kick off here after winning the toss. Tails never fails here for Deuce Bailey, and we'll see what Deuce can do here in just a little while.
9: All right, thank you, Joe Katz. Coastal now 2-1 in the opening coin toss. I am surprised, though, Lane. I think you actually had the smart decision. Let's go ahead and take the football, see if we can take this crowd. It's nowhere near capacity, but the ones that are here will be loud for their blue hens, and you're going to run Nick Minicucci, maybe the best quarterback we'll see all season out on the field here in just a couple of moments.
12: Well, I mentioned in the pregame players to watch. Definitely the one we've seen so far. I mean, the guy from West Virginia is pretty good, but Minicucci is one of the top quarterbacks in college football. A lot of people were surprised that he did not transfer out of Delaware University last year, but he said there was no reason for me to pass to transfer out. I got guys coming back. I got a running back, JoJo Silver, that's been with this coach for 5 years, all 5 years that he's been here. I got, you know, Lofton, Way, Graves, Wilson on the outside. I got a good offensive line, and he's having fun right here. He's playing the game like it's supposed to be played. He is a threat every time the number four steps on the field.
9: Now, we didn't mention Joe Silver in the pregame show. He was Phil Steele's preseason Conference USA second teamer last year and was the 68 Ventures Bowl overall MVP in their win over Louisiana.
12: Yeah, he's on the Doak Walker watch list. He had 109 yards versus Vandy last week, and he's tough to bring down. He's going to be a hard tackle for the Coastal defense.
9: And we are underway. Daniel Porto kicks it over the head of former Coastal Carolina standout Bryson Graves into the end zone. And we are underway with another kickoff as a touchback for Daniel Porto. And so it'll be first down and 10 for Nick Minicucci in this very, very high-powered Delaware offense. Self-scrimmage from their own 25 going right to left as you look towards your radio here in this opening quarter of play. Delighted to have you with us this afternoon. This ought to be a lot of fun. Sit back and enjoy.
12: Graves getting the start, lining up in the slot to the far side of the field in a tight slot wide receiver combo.

0: was, you know, 8 to 10 yards off. And that's a play where Minicucci just comes up and he probably looks right at number five. And they know exactly, just 5 yards, turn around, give me the first down.
1: 12:35 left to go, opening quarter, clock running. We are scoreless here from Delaware, opening possession of the ball game for the Blue Hens. Again, on play action, Minicucci backside pressure, and he's in trouble, and he'll go down. That's a Food Lion sack to get back. And it looks like Ibrahim Diawar is going to come in and finish off the play. Food Lion donating another 1,000 meals to help our friends and neighbors experiencing food insecurity in Horry County.
0: He beat Noah Roshak, their left tackle, 6'5", 300 pounds. And Diawar just powered right through with a nice underarm move, got in the back door to Minicucci for the first sack today. Again, he got 5 sacks. This offensive line gave up 6 sacks last week, 5 of them to Minicucci. Pressure on Minicucci makes it good for Coastal.
1: First of the afternoon for Coastal. Now second down and long. Football back inside Delaware territory at its own 47-yard line. Minicucci setting up the screen.
0: No.
1: And Coastal reads it perfectly. And that ball is loose. And there's a pileup outside the 45-yard line up near the 46. Delaware is able to pounce on the loose football. But, boy.
0: That was Thompson.
1: Coastal read that screen perfectly and nowhere to go.
0: You saw one of the defensive linemen broke through and he stopped. He knew it was the screen. Jordan Thompson, seeing that, came off of his backside, cut through a couple of blockers, and made a big TFL right there.
1: Now you got to get off the field here. Third down
0: yes,
1: and
0: sir.
1: Long for Delaware. The line to achieve the Coastal 36-yard line. They work off the left hash mark at their own 46. Jog a man in motion through the formation. Minicucci will throw it out to his big tight end left side and going down at the midfield stripe. Good tackle as he's able to hook up with Elisha Sessoms. And Sessoms will pick up a couple, but Coastal gets the stop on third down, and Deshauna Clear's defense does what it's supposed to do, come out and get a stop. And now Coastal will take over the football after the punt.
0: And have a great backup nickel back from Bryant. Azarel Justy coming up for that nice open field tackle.
1: On to punt it away will be Josh Cupid, who missed all of last season with an injury. He's a senior out of Reading, Pennsylvania. Robbie Washington standing at the Coastal 6-yard line. Snap. Punt his way, high, floating, wobbly kick. Robbie Washington will get away from it. It's going to take a huge Delaware roll all the way down near the 5-yard line is where they'll down it. So a good punt by Cupid. Didn't look great off his foot, but it gets the AstroTurf bounce and roll. And so Coastal will start up back deep in their own territory as we step aside for a timeout. 10-10 left to go, opening quarter of play. Our score is Delaware nothing, Coastal Carolina nothing. Chanticleer football when we come back on the Coastal Carolina Sports Network.
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1: Hey, fans, this year every rushing yard will help serve those in need in our community. Natasha Hanna is counting the yards. Coastal Gains on the ground. The more the shots run, the greater the donation to Habitat for Humanity of Horry County, courtesy of the Law Office of Natasha Hanna. It's the Natasha Hanna Handoffs for Habitats. 10-10 left to go. Opening quarter of play just underway here from Delaware. Opening possession of the ballgame for Coastal after getting a stop. Delaware got a couple of first downs, moved into Coastal territory. But then the Chanticleers respond, and Coastal will come out first and 10 at its own 5-yard line. Scrub one off right side to Devon Edwards for a gain of one as we quickly check in downstairs with Joe Katz after that good defensive stand.
2: Yeah, great defensive sequence at midfield. It all starts up front with that big defensive stack to put him behind the chains. Diawara in the mix there with a half a sack. And then the open field tackle right after snuffing out the screen. Yeah, you got kind of a one-on-one matchup with their big tight end, able to make a play, force a punt, and get the football.
1: Three wide receivers for Deuce Bailey. He'll send one in motion through the formation. Trip set to the left. Bailey dropping back into the end zone. Down the middle of the field. Good pass upfield across the 15. And powering ahead to the 20, almost the 21-yard line. That's going to be there enough for a first down for Coastal to Carmelo English.
3: I think that's Ellison. That's a tight end. Number nine. I could be wrong. Getting a start at the right guard position. Gavin McLaughlin for Trey Franklin.
1: So first and 10, Chanticleers at the 26-yard line. Fake the handoff. Deuce scrambling out to his left, throwing back over the middle. A dangerous pass, but he's got a reception. What can't this young man do this time? Clayton Coppett coming up with his first catch of the afternoon, and he'll be forced into the boundary across the way, but laying us another first down at the 34. How about that throw?
3: And you're right. It was English. Great. He's sprinting to his left. He literally has to turn that right shoulder, you know, back to get that throw off and hits this receiver right on stride.
1: Tell you what, this kid, impressive. Twins to the left, wide out to the right. Coastal will go back to the ground and powering ahead and lowering his shoulder and moving those thick thighs of his is Javon Edwards, and he'll push it out across the 35-yard line up to the 38. The one thing, Coastal, if you're looking at offensive comparison lane, the one advantage we certainly have is the running attack.
3: Yeah, he and they're going to have a lot of meetings today with Gavin Mole.
1: Yes,
3: that 6-foot, 230-pound senior middle linebacker, he sticks his nose in there every time.
1: Goldie Lawrence getting an early look. He's at a split out wide right.
3: Chanticleer's under center.
1: Yep. And they'll go sort of the eye on play action. Bailey dropping straight back to pass. He's going to air it, looking for Lawrence down the field. Ball is caught. 25-20, 15, 10-5. Touchdown, Chanticleers. There's your big play to open the game. And Coastal strikes first on the road to Goldie Lawrence.
3: Lawrence, the transfer from Florida A&M, came into the game with only one catch for 11 yards. We sneak him into the lineup. Great protection by the offensive line. And you got to give Goldie Lawrence credit. He fought off that defensive back, shuts him to the ground, makes the catch, and rolls in for six.
1: 62-yard touchdown, about a 25-yard run after the catch. And now here comes Nico Cabanillas-Alti to try and add the extra points to put Coastal up 7-0 here early. The left footer, snap spot is down, kick is up. And that kick is good. Well, how about that? Coastal's defense comes out, does what it needs to do. And then the offense, quick strike. Another one of those quick possessions for the Chanticleers. They go 95 yards in five plays. Use up just 2:19 off the scoreboard clock. It is Coastal 7, Delaware nothing as we pause for a timeout on the Coastal Carolina Sports Network.
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1: GFL is your environmental and waste recycling leader. They also care about kids with cancer. Every yard the shots gained on offense will mean a bigger donation to Children's Cancer Research in Horry County. It's GFL Gains for Life. And, folks, that was just another 95-yard drive by the Chanticleers. Second 90-plus-yard scoring drive of the season to go along with the 99-yard march against West Virginia. And Daniel Porto will come on, the young man out of Brazil. Set to kick it off at the 35-yard line. Coastal in front, 7-0 with 7:51 left to go in the opening quarter of play. Bryson Graves hoping for a chance, standing at the goal line. And Porto will pop this one up in the air, and Bryson's going to get an opportunity. Fields it at the 6, across the 10, middle of the field, 15-20, up to the 25, almost the 26-yard line. And Joe Katz, how about that answer? 95-yard drive to score.
2: Hey, the shots are here on this Saturday morning. And I got to say, we talked all pregame about how Delaware is going to want you to work the football methodically upfield. As you guys highlighted, Deuce Bailey under center for that play-action pass, and then you get the one-on-one defense. The defender obviously hits the turf, and an easy touchdown. About as easy as it gets, fellas, so far to start. Defense forces the punt, and the offense responds. We've got 7 on the scoreboard here with 7:45 to go in the opening period.
1: Lane, just the second catch of the season for Goldie Lawrence.
3: Yeah, and a great thing about him going up under center, that makes that Delaware defense think it's a run play.
1: On first and 10, there'll be a handoff to Silver. Turn left side, realize there wasn't much there. Pivots around Marcellus Pulliam, and will take it upfield for a couple of yards out to the 28-yard line.
3: Pulliam's been a valuable addition at that linebacker position.
1: Has he ever?
3: Transfer from Michigan State. That's a grown man's body, 6'3", 240. I love linebackers that have the kind of size like Pulliam does. He wants our job one day, Chris.
1: He does.
3: He wants to be a sportscaster.
1: Yeah, we better get better fast.
3: I'm focusing today. I'm focused.
1: Five wide receivers this time. Minicucci will sling it off left side. Silver is separated almost from the football somehow. I thought it came loose.
3: Yeah, I think it came down when he hit his back on the ground, but what a big, vicious tackle coming up from the second was. Was that Wayne?
1: As Joe Silver gets the reception along the left sideline, he's going to be shy of the first down up to the 32-yard line. And here, once again, comes a third down and manageable for Delaware. And now they might be looking at this one.
3: Yeah, I think they should.
1: I'm not sure he caught. I thought of for sure. Now, it was right on the Delaware sideline, but it looked like that ball popped free.
3: Yeah, but if it pops three when he hits the ground, as soon as he touches the ground, it's dead.
1: Unless he didn't have
3: never
1: didn't
3: had possession
1: the catch
3: of it.
1: Exactly. And just Smirion Wayne got another smear, and they're gonna overrule this play.
3: That's what you want your DBs to do, separate receivers from the ball.
1: And Kyle, if you can check that mic and change it over to the line, maybe actually sound a little bit clearer. Thank you, sir. So my eyes weren't deceiving me. My lying eyes put the football back at the 27-yard line. Now it's third down and long, and this is what we want to see Delaware in most of the afternoon. Back to pass, plenty of time.
3: No, he's out of bounds.
1: Carrying it out of bounds along the sideline is Lewis, and it's going to be incomplete. And this time, Delaware goes three and out, and the Coastal defense has brought its lunch pail to work thus far today.
3: And what the great thing that this does with these first two defensive possessions is keeps these people in this stadium sitting on their hands. They're waiting for something to happen. Let's give them something to cheer for, right?
1: Exactly. Josh Cupid on to punt it away for the second time this afternoon. Coastal late running some players on. Carmelo English back deep this time. He and Robbie interchangeable in the punt return. There's a snap back to Cupid. Pops it up in the air. Pew, oh my gracious sakes, what a punt here. Backing up, retreating, and calling for a fair catch at the 20-yard line. He just unleashed a 53-yard punt with no return.
3: 52. And that was, it looked like a pass coming off his foot. It was just spiraled the whole way up and the whole way down.
1: That's impressive. Hey, folks, don't forget to come out to downtown Conway for the Coastal Carolina Pep Rally this Tuesday starting at 6:15 at Shawnee's Pizza. Everybody will be there. You be there as well. Joe Katz and Coach Beard as well with the Ryan Beard Coaches Show starting at 6:30. See you at Shawnee's in downtown Conway this coming Tuesday. Timeout on the field with 6:27 remaining in the opening quarter of play. It's Coastal 7, Delaware nothing as we pause for a local timeout from Playfly Sports. This is Coastal Carolina football.
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1: 6:27 left to go. Opening quarter play. Coastal with the football and a 7-0 lead on Delaware here in this early morning start at Delaware Stadium. First and 10 Chanticleers from their own 20-yard line from the shotgun. Deuce dropping back to pass. Now rolling to his right, scrambling around in the pocket. He's going to tuck it under and just can't quite escape. He's able to push it ahead for a yard as he's tripped up from behind. But that time, Delaware got some pressure.
3: That was Colin Gallagher. If he doesn't get a hand on Bailey's foot, he's running for 20 yards on that play. A lot of dancing around in the backfield. Good coverage that time by the Blue Hen secondary. Took away Bailey's options.
1: Split backs in the backfield with Deuce Bailey. We see Dominic Lee Nicely and also Jaden Allen Hendricks for the first time, and it will be Dom left side. He has to cut it on the corner. 25 makes a move upfield and powers ahead to the 30. Make that the 30 and half an inch, and that's enough for a Coastal Carolina first down, a gain of 10.
3: Nice two-back look using the up-back to lead block for Nicely around that edge. Had one cornerback to break out there, but it was able to take his momentum and move it forward to not get stopped short of the mark.
1: Chanticleer's deploy trip set out to the field now. On play action again, Bailey's going to dump it off to Kopic, who came in motion, and here goes Clayton down the right sideline. Across the 40, 45-yard line, midfield, at the 40, inside Delaware territory, and bumped out of bounds at around the 30-yard line. And Coastal rips off another big play there as Calabody has to come over from the secondary and make perhaps a touchdown-saving tackle.
3: Just a great run, play fake up the middle, holds those linebackers inside. Coppett comes in motion and just turns around, catches the pass, and has a wide-open field. Great downfield blocking by the Coastal wide receivers.
1: Gain of 39, another Coastal Carolina first down. Chanticleer's on the move just outside the red zone at the 30. Bailey gets the snap, play action, looking, backside pressure, and he'll go down. And fortunately, he did fumble the football. I thought he was tackled beforehand. Backside pressure got there in a hurry, and they knock him down. And then the referees are going to say Delaware came up with a fumble. And if that's the case, the Blue Hens come away with the first turnover of the afternoon.
3: Blake Matthews came in from that backside linebacker position. It looked like he got hit, went to the ground, and then the ball came out.
12: Covered by the defense. First down, Delaware.
3: Yeah, that's what they're going to call. You got to give him some warning. If you're on that tackle, that's Daniel Jones' responsibility on that outside edge, or Daniel, the inside guard. When you get beat like that, let him know something's coming so he can secure that ball.
12: Timeout on the field.
3: And with this timeout, maybe they'll have an opportunity to take a little closer look at that.
1: Ron Hudson and company, and we are going to have a timeout, so we will step away. It appears Coastal has turned it over for the first time this afternoon, and Delaware will go to work first and 10 from its own 32. With 4:40 remaining opening quarter play, the score, Coastal 7, Delaware nothing on the Coastal Carolina Sports Network.
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1: Well, watching the replays during the commercial break, it looks like the call will stand. Coastal turns over for the first time as we check in downstairs with Joe Katz.
2: Hey, we get that big play, right? And we're in field goal position at least, so they're able to technically take kind of points off the board after the explosive play. One of the things that we also discussed during the pregame was Deuce Bailey, his presence in the pocket, needing to get the ball out quicker. When a defensive lineman goes untouched to make a play, it makes it a lot more difficult for him.
3: Gavin Moe recovered the fumble for the Blue Hens.
1: Back to pass. Pass upfield, called at the 37-yard line, making a couple of moves, spinning away from tacklers. And what a run that time by Sean Wilson after the reception. He's able to jitterbug ahead for about another 10 yards, and he'll take it to the 44-yard line, and Delaware's got a first down.
3: That's why Sean Wilson, the kid from outside of Atlanta, has shown up on a lot of preseason all-conference teams for the Conference USA. This kid's got some great open field moves and good hands.
1: So first down and 10, Blue Hens off the left hash mark as they go right to left on a sun-splashed afternoon here in Delaware. And it'll be a handoff between the tackles and not much running room as Marcellus Pulliam comes up and meets him square in the hole. Kadarius Roberts realizes he's not quite as big as Marcellus, but he's able to get a couple on the play.
3: Yeah, 5'9", 175. Don't go there. It's Roberts is a Bowling Green transfer. He spent 1 year there after 3 years at Stetson. This is his first year here at Delaware. He had a 75-yard touchdown pass to from Byron Ellison that he hauled in their big win over Merrimack in week one.
1: Yeah, they opened with a win over Merrimack, a narrow loss last week at Vanderbilt, almost the reverse of what Coastal did. Narrow loss at West Virginia, big win last week against Fordham. On play action, back to pass, Minicucci dumps it off short left side, 40, 45-yard line, and bumped along the sideline. Here comes some late flags in, but I don't think it's for the hold that Lane saw early. Coastal believes this is going against the Blue Hens.
3: Yeah, it is. Hold.
16: Holding, number 75.
3: And that they called the hold that I called.
1: You sure
3: that, that offensive lineman came out, and I don't know if it was one of our outside linebackers or defensive ends. You could see him struggling to get away from him, and he didn't have him engaged in a blocking mode. He basically reached out and grabbed him.
1: Now, wipe out about a 4-yard pass reception by Sean Wilson, the penalty against Noah Roshak out of Jim Thorpe High School in Pennsylvania, transfer from Syracuse. And so now it's second down and long. Final 3 minutes of this opening quarter. Coastal scoring on a long touchdown pass to Goldie Lawrence. Just his second reception of the season to grab an early 7-0 lead. Minicucci awaits the snap out of the shotgun. And he's going to give it straight ahead. And breaking tackles upfield comes Roberts in a hurry. And he bounds his way across the 45-yard line and will sprint to the 46. That'll be a gain of 11. So it gets back to penalty yardage and sets him up in third down. And let's call it about 8 yards to go.
3: Yeah, he was running over there on the right side between Chandler Telfair and Anthony Cucchese. He's a guy with 15 straight starts. One of the three returning starters on this offensive line, along with the aforementioned Roshak, who had the penalty, and Dombowski at center, who has never given up a sack. That is incredible stat.
1: I think they had to fudge that a little bit. Did they give it to the guard on occasion to give up the sack?
3: Maybe his dad's keeping stats.
1: Inside handoff in. Not much running room that time for Joe Silver as he has wrestled to the ground shy of the first down. And there he is again. Ibrahim Diawara wrestled him to the turf at the 48-yard line. And decision time here for Delaware and head coach Ryan Carney.
3: Fourth down, they're going to punt it again.
1: Boy, he thought about it for a while, though. The offense was reluctant to come off the field, but it will now with 1:50 to go in the first half. And here comes Josh Cupid to punt for the third time. And back deep will go Carmelo English for Coastal. Well, Lane, what can you say about the start for the Coastal defense? The Teal Swarm has lived up to its nickname. Low snap, Cupid handles it nicely and pops one straight up in the air. Good kick. That English will fair catch at the 15-yard line. So he does his job once again. Pins Coastal back inside the 20-yard line.
3: Well, every possession that you eliminate for the Blue Hens without them scoring is one step closer to a win. And they've already been through three of them. So they're 0-for-3 right now in their possessions. That's not going to stay that way the whole day. Minicucci's going to... He's going to get the ball to his receivers. They're going to move the ball. They're going to score. What we need to do is we need to, as Joe Katz said, don't settle for threes, sixes. We need touchdowns and try to build a lead here.
1: But that ninth-rated passing defense the Coastal brought into the ballgame, allowing just right around 117 yards per ballgame, has lived up to the billing to this point against an awfully good passing offense. First down and 10, Coastal at its own 15-yard line. Chanticleer is going left to right. And it'll be a handoff right tackle. Huge running room for Javon Edwards. And he trips ahead out across the 20 up to the 21-yard line. A pickup of 6.
3: He caught that inside linebacker on a run blitz. And we had that hole carved over on that right-hand side behind McLaughlin and Daughtry Richardson. Good hole opened up over there by the big offensive lineman.
1: Running behind 6'6", 320.
3: That'll work.
1: Every day. On second down and in a long 4. Snap it back to Bailey from the shotgun. Deuce with plenty of time. Now flush from the pocket. He'll roll to his right, looking down the field. And Deuce, for a rare time, is going to scramble out of the pocket and keep it himself and sprint out of bounds at the Coastal 24.
3: He could. That's a little better awareness, Deuce. All you had to do is take another step up or even dive forward, and you get that first down. Now we're left with 3rd and 1.
1: Well, that went against the grain and the DNA in this program where the wide receivers are taught not to run out of bounds. Maybe the quarterback gets a little leeway on that, though.
3: Delaware's loading the box.
1: All kind of movement up front. I think Coastal may have guilty of a false start.
3: Well, they were coming. They were coming with everybody. They were going to fill every hole. And I don't know if a run play offense would have been successful against everyone that defense. Now we're going to back it up. We're going to have 6 yards to go. So it opens up our playbook here a little bit as both teams are substituting in on this third and six.
1: That penalty, by the way, against Delaware earlier for the hole, their eighth penalty of the season. That is Coastal's 17th. And now it's third down and medium for the Chanticleers from their own 19. Game clock winding to 10 seconds left to go in this first quarter of play. Coastal doesn't have to snap it unless they want to.
3: I would.
1: But they will snap. Bailey back to pass. Backside pressure. He's in trouble, and he'll be sacked. And probably should have listened to Lane. Let's not snap it. Let's take the quarter break. Instead, coming off the edge and finishing off Deuce Bailey. And Delaware was going to force a punt to begin the second quarter.
3: Javon Edwards had that backside protection, and he failed to keep that blue hen off the back of his quarterback.
1: Never did have a chance to Deuce Bailey, and that will retire the first quarter. But still, a good start for the Chanticleers on the road. A long touchdown pass caps a 95-yard drive. The score by Goldie Lawrence, just his second reception of the season. It's a big one, and Coastal has a 7-0 lead as we wrap up quarter number one, Coastal Carolina Sports Network.
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26: Look at some Sun Belt games of note on this busy day. None of them have kicked off yet. This is a standalone Sun Belt contest as no other game kicks off till 4 o'clock. But four different Sun Belt foes today have opportunities against Power 5 opponents. Troy is at Missouri, Georgia State at UCF, Arkansas State at TCU, and about to kick off that 4 o'clock time slot. It's Baylor hosting Louisiana Tech, who for a half, guys, gave LSU and Lane Kiffin all kinds of fits before the Tigers got going in the second half of that game last week. Chris, Lane, back to you.
1: Thank you very much, Kyle Rush, along with Kyle and Lane Harris. Joe Katz down on the field. I'm Chris Bergen. Sack is going to force Coastal into a punting situation. First time this afternoon, we'll see Roland Podesta, the redshirt freshman out of Australia. Last week, he had three punts inside the 20-yard line. His five punts, averaging right around 40 yards a kick.
3: Former Coastal Carolina wide receiver and punt returner, Graves, standing at midfield. with a very bright midday sun right in his eyes.
1: I was hoping they might forget about Bryson on the sideline, just leave him there. He blocked a punt and returned it for a touchdown. Actually, I think blocked it and recovered it in the end zone against Vanderbilt.
3: Yes, he did.
1: Snap it back to Podesta. He'll pop it up. Good punt. Beautiful spiraling kick that Graves retreats on and will make the fair catch inside Delaware territory at around the 39-yard line. And then we have a flag dropped around the offensive backfield. Kyle Rust believes it's a personal foul. Let's see what our referee this afternoon, Ron Hudson, has to say.
0: During the kick, holding, number 12, return team. 10-yard penalty is enforced from the end of the kick. First down, Delaware.
3: That turns Podesta's kick into 50-plus yards.
1: It certainly does. It was a 48-yard punt with the fair catch, but now tacked on the penalty, and after one quarter of play, we'll see what Joe Katz has for us from the sidelines after the first 15 minutes.
2: Well, guys, we talked about the importance of getting off to a fast start. You can put that, you know, in the rearview mirror because we've kind of spit and sputtered offensively, right? Three defensive possessions, three punts for the Blue Hens, penalties, and, of course, the turnover costly for us. See if we can't get back on track offensively. Starts with the run game. Hopefully we'll open up some things downfield for us.
1: Viron Ellison is going to get his first opportunity in the backfield. The junior out of Dallas, Texas, transfer from Tulsa. He's along the right hip of Minicucci, and Minicucci is just going to toss it out to him, and Ellison works off a block right side, but boy, just tough sledding. Good job defensively by Coastal to come over and run him down. Jordan Thompson makes the tackle after a gain of three.
3: Yeah, he's doing a great job of fighting off the block, I think, from one of the tight ends, and then coming up from the secondary. Was that Jackson, Chase Jackson, coming up? Or that was Rose, I'm sorry. Helped him out, finish off that tackle.
1: So second down, they gave him two out to the 32-yard line. Minicucci faked his call for the football. Now he'll jog Ellison out of the backfield. Now he'll come back the other way, and they'll fake it to him. And rolling to his left, eluding pressure, and then throwing upfield, leaping grab. Oh, my gracious, what a catch. Upfield across the 45-yard line up near the 47. What a terrific catch there, I believe, by Donovan Lewis, who just outleaped one of Coastal's defenders for that reception.
3: Yeah, our defensive back got turned around. If he turns around, he makes the pick. Minicucci just threw it because the defender had his back to him.
1: Snap it back, and they'll hand it off. Huge lane right side into Coastal territory and upended once again. Secondary coming up to make the stop on Viron Ellison, but a good run on first down. Check that Lofton with the reception on the previous play. Not Lewis.
3: That was Travis Roman coming up with the tackle, open field tackle. He had an interception last week over Fordham.
1: Trip set to the left now, open field to the right. Early moment, second quarter, Coastal leading Delaware by a score of 7-0. They'll run it again right side, and Viron Ellison's going to power his way for a first down to the Coastal 40-yard line. Host of jerseys come over to make the tackle. It takes about three guys, including Diawara and also Jordan Thompson, to put him on the deck.
3: Minicucci in that last pass play showed why he's so good. He just really outran our defensive end who was chasing him and knows how to deliver the ball downfield to his receivers.
1: From the pistol look this time, twin receivers out to the left. They'll jog a man in motion through the formation. That is Donovan Lewis, twins to the right now.
3: Reverse.
1: And they're going to run a flea flicker back to pass. He's got a man wide open at the 5-yard line, but Coastal gets back there, and he still makes the catch. He's interfered with, but it's going to be a touchdown for Sean Wilson. As Coastal had it read perfectly defensively, but the pass was woefully underthrown from Minicucci, but it works out great for Delaware.
3: Now, when they saw the run, that cornerback came up, and when he saw them pitch the ball back to Minicucci, he retreated quickly, but you're right, the underthrow gave him an opportunity, if he turns his head around, to make a play on the ball. You can't just assume you're going to be burned. Quarterbacks do underthrow the ball from time to time. We've had two of them on that drive that's going to cost us.
1: And so Sean Wilson gets his second TD reception of the season. That one of 40 yards, and now Delaware an extra point away. Ooh. And Coastal almost blocked it coming straight up the middle. But the kick by Tucker Smack is up and good. And so we've got a timeout here. We'll see if they take a break. They will. And so we will step out as well with 12:38 remaining in the opening half of play. Our new score is Coastal 7 and Delaware 7 as we pause for a local timeout. And from Playfly Sports, you're listening to Coastal Carolina Football.
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10: 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And you can see it on the video board at Brooks Stadium coming up Thursday. As Coastal squares off with Liberty, it's Buds Up, Shots Up, brought to you by Southern Crown. A 70-yard drive in five plays by Delaware, capped off by the little trick play. Touchdown pass from Nick Minicucci. Down to Sean Wilson of 40 yards. Extra point is good by Smack, and we are tied at 7. 12:38 remaining here in the opening half of play, and Coastal's going to get a chance on the return. And upfield comes Robbie Washington. He spun around and dumped across the 25. A good starting field position for the Chanticleer is out at the 28-yard line as we check in downstairs with Joe Katz.
11: I don't know, in the history of sideline reporting, has we ever had a color commentator join us at field level? And I asked our athletic director, Chance Miller, if he was listening to the Coastal Carolina Sports Network, because he had the same synopsis as Lane Harris just described on those two big passing plays. You know, get our head turned around. The one towards midfield turns into a pick six potentially. And the second one, obviously, on the flea flicker, we get burnt. And it's one of those situations, obviously, where the receiver has all the advantage when that ball gets underthrown to make a play and then draw the defensive interference.
10: Lane Harris is a smart, smart man. On play action, Deuce Bailey to his left down the field. And that ball is broken up. We had Robbie Washington down the sideline, may have delivered it a touch late. And that ball is broken up by KT Say, the senior out of Norfolk, Virginia.
12: He had Cyrus Ellison underneath him wide open. That would have been a good gain. He tried to push his luck to get it downfield. KT Says, you know, he's first-team All-Conference USA, 25 straight starts leading this defense. And we're moving again.
10: Cyrus Ellison this time. And now it's going to be second and 15.
13: Ball start, number 9, offense, 5-yard penalty.
10: Cyrus. Young man out of Pamplico, went to Hannah Pamplico High School. Started his career at SC State before transferring to Coastal. He came over with Nico. Kevin Iasanti, also a former Bulldog. Second down and long now for the Chanticleers. Bailey back to pass. Looks left, scans the field, throws right. Ball is caught, breaking a tackle, fighting forward, and muscling his way up near the 34-yard line. Will go Carmelo English. Good strong run that time by English after the catch.
12: Boy, they had him right at the first initial first and 10 marker, And he drove his feet forward and got 6 yards after that with a great yak yardage for Camarillo English.
10: Tristan Gardner getting his first opportunity, checking in at wide receiver, sophomore out of Dallas, transfer from Missouri State, where he was pretty good, setting the program freshman record for touchdown receptions. Third down and short. They'll work from the pistol. Play action. Bailey, man open. Throws behind, but a good catch down the right sideline. That's going to be a first down. Ben Furtsis reels that one in after a good catch by the big fella. And he'll rumble up the Coastal sideline, take it to the CCU 47. And that's a shot of clear first down.
12: Boy, you could hear some of the fans below us here. There looked like to be a hold on the outside edge where their defensive end had the outside edge sealed, but I think somebody held into a loud Deuce to get out in a corner, and Deuce almost throws that too low. He threw it down at Burgess's knees, but Burgess, how about the fingertip catch?
10: Love it. So first and 10, shot of clears, early moments, second quarter, Coastal 7, Delaware 7. As Bailey would drop straight back to pass, sets his feet in the pocket, now will roll to his right. He's going to run, makes a nifty move, and Deuce is fighting for it. He's got a first down.
12: Deuce is loose.
10: It's Delaware territory. We've been waiting for the Deuce to get loose, and it got loose that time. Good, strong run, and he'll take it to the Delaware 41. Let's give him 12 and a Coastal first down.
12: Very shifty with his feet. He cut that thing back into the middle of the field, and then as these defensive backs and linebackers closed on him, he put that left foot in the ground and shoved right back over towards the Coastal sideline to pick up 5 more yards.
10: Goldie Lawrence in a slot to the left, twins that direction. We've got Dominic Lee nicely back in the ballgame. Gardner comes in motion towards the formation. It'll be Dominic left side, and boy, he is spun around, almost a tilt-a-whirl that time as he ends up on the ground after, gosh, they're going to spot him backwards.
12: Yeah.
10: Looks like he may lose a half a yard.
12: Dominic's got a – that hole was not there. Which is why he got kind of he just jumped up in the air trying to jump between two defenders. You got to almost look when that initial hole is blocked off, look for the cutback. They've got bodies committed to shutting off that run on the first momentum of where it's going, and there's going to be some room on the backside.
10: 4 wide receivers this time for Coastal on 2nd and 11. Bailey back to pass, rockets it down the left sideline. Boy, oh my goodness, Tristan Gardner got held. He slowed down. And no flag. My gracious. That's about as obvious as a pass interference could be. Calabodi trying to run with him, couldn't keep up with him, and he reaches out and pulls his arm back to keep him from catching that pass.
12: Great timing on the throw by Deuce. He waited till Calabodi had his head turned. As he was turning his head, that's when he lost the receiver, and he reached out and grabbed him by the arm right in front of a receiver. That's side judge. He needs to go to Vision Quest or something. Get some glasses.
10: Oh, that's bad there. 3rd and 11 now for the Chanticleers. 1 of 2 today on third down opportunities. Gardner jogs in motion.
12: Here they come.
10: Back to pass to Bailey, stepping up down the field, and Gardner reaches up and snares that one at the 30-yard line and fights out of a tackle down to the 28, and that's going to be enough for a first down. Boy, good, strong catch that time by Tristan Gardner for 14.
12: Great jobs by the running backs and the offensive line. They came with a 2-linebacker blitz. We picked it up and gave Deuce plenty of time to hit the ball down the field.
10: Best throw of the day for Deuce outside of the touchdown.
12: Yeah, and nice high throw. Yeah. Allowing that receiver to go up and catch it in front of the defensive back.
10: Had to go through traffic, thread that one in there. As we see Colton Hinton getting his first opportunity in a slot to the left, wins that direction. And Coastal's going to run the football nicely, like a bowling ball, cut back to his right, comes up the middle of the field and bounces off a would-be tackler for a gain of a couple down near the Delaware 27.
12: It's Delaware defensive front, Noah Matthews, Dominic Brunion, Trey Scott. They've got some good size and good athleticism, but they're backed up by some very strong linebackers.
10: So second down and 9 for Coastal. Lane.
12: That's right. Neither team has crossed 30 yards of rushing in this game today. Here they come again.
10: Line it up about 10 guys in the box. Expecting Coastal to run here. Bailey is going to drop back. Here's the pressure. He steps up down the middle of the field. Has Colton Hinton wide open. Touchdown. Shot of clears. Deuce took a licking, but delivered the pass to Hinton, and it's a touchdown for Coastal, and Colton Hinton's on the scoreboard once again, this time from 27 yards out, and the Chanticleers reclaim the lead.
12: I think it was a defensive back that came untouched off the outside edge, and Deuce steps up, makes him hesitate for a second, and Colton beats one of those linebackers to get into second. Actually beat KT Say.
10: Yes, sure did.
12: You don't do that a whole lot in college football. Colton beat him to get behind him for six.
10: Kevin Iasalti now on to attempt the extra point to try and extend Coastal's lead to 14-7. Snap spot down by Podesta. Kick is up, and the kick is perfect. And Coastal reclaims the lead as Colton Hinton, once again, all he does is catch his touchdowns. That's his third of the season. And that's beautiful stuff as Coastal reclaims the lead, and we've got timeout on the field with 8:19 remaining in the opening half of play. We go back and forth here in Delaware. It's Coastal 14, Delaware 7 on the Coastal Carolina Sports Network.
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10: Deuce Bailey throws his 8th touchdown pass of the season in 2.5 ball games. Colton Hinton with his 3rd TD reception of the year. Coastal a 27-yard pass play to cap off a 72-yard drive in 9 plays. 4 minutes 13 off the scoreboard clock. Coastal with a 14-7 lead over Delaware. And Joe Katz, pretty good decision to run with Colton Hinton during the pregame show.
11: Heck of a job, guys. Sorry about that. Yeah, heck of a job by Deuce Bailey, right, to hang in there and take that big hit. You've got death, you've got taxes, you've got Colton Hinton scoring a touchdown in Teal for the shot clears, as you mentioned, 3 games in a row, able to take one into the end zone.
10: Remarkable stuff from the senior out of Ashburn, Virginia, transfer from Furman. Well, he's a pretty good player in his own right there with the Paladins. And Porto will boom another one. Back about 4 yards deep in the end zone, but it's going to be returned. And here comes Delaware up the field across the 15 to the 20-yard line. And poor decision because he'll not get out to the 25.
12: It's Graves again.
10: As Bryson is tackled just shy of the 25. You know he wants to break.
12: Yeah, unless you kick it 5 yards over his head, he's coming out with it. He wants to ball out against his buddies.
10: You know, the interesting part about that is, and you're right, it's his former school, but the fact is he didn't play with many of these guys. That's a new transfer portal era. You're playing against new guys in the same uniform you used to wear.
12: But there's a few guys especially in that wide receiver room that he shared time with.
10: Robbie. You know he and Robbie probably had some good discussions this week.
12: I bet they've been yakking it up all week.
10: Oh, my gracious. So first and 10 for the Blue Hens. They go left to right now as you look towards your radio. Nick Minicucci will dump it off short. Ball is caught 25 to the 30 upfield to around the 32-yard line.
12: 5.
10: It's going to be a good reception again by Lofton. And it's going to be enough for a first down. He'll take it out to the 33-yard line.
12: That's a kid that got a medical waiver for this, his 6th year of college football.
10: He's played at places like Oklahoma State, Virginia Tech, out of Fort Worth, Texas. And now it's here at Delaware. First and 10 for the Blue Hens off the left hash mark. Minicucci back to pass. Diawara moved away from him. Now down the field. Pass is complete up at the 40-yard line. Scrambling ahead to the 48. And that's where he's going to go down is Sean Wilson. But Ibrahim was giving pursuit, and he just got maneuvered out of the way. And Minicucci stepped to his right and completed the pass for another first down.
12: Minicucci's a very smart quarterback, knows how to use the open field. That time he saw the linebacker come up for him, dumped it right over his head to a wide open receiver.
10: Little pop pass ahead, running left side, blockers down the coastal sideline at the numbers and being stood up just shy of the first down. Then falls forward, and he may be awfully close to the first. It looks like that's Bryson.
12: A little short.
10: As Graves is going to pick up 9 on the play. A little pop pass. And quickly, Delaware back to the line of scrimmage. They want to add some tempo to this game, trailing 14-7. On play action, Minicucci throws it sidearm and gets their pass reception in the left flat. And another catch for Lofton, and that's another Delaware first down.
12: Just like a three-step turnaround, trying to get a new set of downs. Jamarian Wayne kind of stumbled coming out of his step, but that pass was going to be completed no matter what you did.
10: Trips out that direction to the left, open field to the right on first down. They'll hand it off this time, running right side, big lane, and pushing the pile inside the 35-yard line down near the 32 will go Joe Silver, coming off a terrific game against Vanderbilt, 116 yards on the ground and one touchdown. It was his third career 100-yard rushing day. And Delaware looks pretty sharp on this drive, trying to once again tie the ball game. Coastal grabbed the early lead, 7-0. Delaware knotted it at 7 with an early score here in the second quarter. Then Coastal has just answered. A few moments ago, Colton Hinton with a 27-yard touchdown reception. And now here come the Blue Hens back the other way. We told you this was going to be a good offensive day for both these teams. Handoff left side, and Marcellus Pulliam comes up to spin Joe Silver around. Josh Shy, a first down yard, is just inside the 29, had to get the football to the Coastal 28.
12: Where it's not often you see a linebacker that can tackle a running back, pivot on his foot, turn around, and throw him backwards. But when you're 6'3", 235, you can do that.
10: He's gifted is what you're trying to say, huh?
12: He has the tools to be a linebacker.
10: There are certain things you cannot coach. And my guess is that's one of them. So third and short for Delaware. And they're going to just give it ahead. Boy, it almost appeared that Minicucci was going to keep it.
12: Yeah.
10: But he's able to get it into the belly of Silver, who dives down for a 2-yard gain. And that's another Blue Hens first down to the Coastal 27 with 4:50 clock running here in the second quarter. Coastal 14, Delaware 7.
12: And Coastal's last touchdown drive kind of evened up the time of possession. But with this drive, the Delaware Blue Hens are going to take a dominant hold on that, and they're just being very physical and kind of asserting their will right now against our defense. Look for Minicucci to take a shot here, though.
10: Just outside the red zone. They're going to run the reverse this time on the pitch left side, hurtling the pile and going down at around the 25-yard line. Bryson Graves.
12: That was Chase Jackson, came up from a strong safety position. He was locked up in a block over there by the outside wide receiver. And as that runner came by him, he just kind of reached out with one arm and tripped him up. That was looking like it was going to be a huge play until Jackson's shoestring tackle.
10: Check that. I beg your pardon, not Bryson on that side. That was Kadarius Roberts coming around on the ends. And so it's now second down and 8. And jogged the big tight end in motion through the formation. Line up in a wing to the left. Now Minicucci's just going to throw that away as he's got a lot of pursuit coming up the middle of the field, chasing him all over the place. And that'll bring up a third down and long now. Not sure if that was the play design Minicucci was expecting, because there was nobody down the right side.
12: They were hoping that Xavier Booker didn't hit their offensive lineman like he did, because number 35 shot into the backfield and kind of forced a change of plans for Minicucci. They were waiting for a receiver to come over there, but Minicucci knew that he had to get rid of the ball, so he just kind of threw it to a wide open spot in his state. Why was that not grounding? Because there was nobody anywhere near it.
10: 2 of 5 is Delaware on third downs. Minicucci back to pass, throws to the left side. Ball is caught, but shy of the first down. Scrambling out of bounds, but not getting first down yardage is Bryson Graves. He'll go out of bounds at the 20, and now it's fourth down and a long two, almost 3 yards to go. They had to get the football to the 17.

0: and potentially double up, score one here before the end of the half, and then get the ball and, you know, hope to put that third quarter adjustment in place. We're able to, you know, maybe build some separation here between us and Delaware. But obviously, you got to get this fourth down stop, because if they do get the first down, then they've got some time to waste, run the clock down, and hopefully punch one in for the Blue Hens, you know, looking from their perspective to try and tie this up going into the break.
1: Hey, fans, welcome to Conway. Well, we are actually in Newark, Delaware, but we'll be back in Conway soon enough, and that's where Teal Nation and Hometown Pride come together. Just minutes from CCU, Conway offers historic charm, local restaurants and shops, beautiful riverfront views, and something happening all year long. From football Saturdays to the city of Halloween and Christmas in Conway, there's always a reason to explore. 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The city of Conway proud to cheer on Coastal Carolina. Shots up. Speaking of that, back in Conway, we'll be back with you on Thursday night. Busy week here on the Coastal Carolina Sports Network. Starts Tuesday night in downtown Conway. Joe Katz and head coach Ryan Beer for the Ryan Beer Coaches Show, 6:30 until 7:30 on our flagship, Rock 107 along the Grand Strand. And then Lane, Thursday, got our old friends from Liberty coming to town for a 7:30 nationally televised ball game.
2: Coach Chadwell, I mean, a lot of people know he's struggling with some health problems, and I think that he's had the surgery he needs to get that taken care of. And we'll welcome Jamie Chadwell back to Conway, but that's about it.
1: That's about as far as hospitality extends.
2: I'm stopping right there. Good to see you again, Coach. Now take this. Boom.
1: Yes. Yes, long before that, school in Boone was our big rivals.
2: Yeah.
1: It was these guys.
2: It was Liberty.
1: It was these guys. So that should be a lot of fun next Thursday, as this game has been to this point.
2: Liberty connection on the Delaware sideline on the defense. We'll talk about that later in the game.
1: And actually, Liberty, their next two ball games against these two teams here. They've got us next Thursday, and then on October 2nd, they'll be here to face the Delaware Blue Hens. They are going to go for it on fourth down. They've got to gain the Coastal 17. Minicucci from the shotgun. Scrambling, throwing right side, and the pass is incomplete. Underthrows his intended target, Sean Wilson, tried to reel it in off the turf. Wilson complaining, saying he made the catch. But the headlines judge was right there, saying, no, sir.
2: It's not going to matter. They held.
3: Number 27, offense. Penalty is declined. Result of the play is a turnover on downs. First down, Coastal
2: Big
3: Carolina.
2: Stop by Coastal D.
1: Yes, it was. That is huge. Joe Silver guilty of the hold. And the Chanticleers get off the field. Coming into the ball game, that is that's actually Delaware's first miss on fourth down.
2: Getting our replay official, Kyle Rush, here is telling us that ball was incomplete.
1: So first and 10 for Coastal. They'll scrimmage off their own 20 with 2:50 remaining in the opening half of play. And don't forget, Coastal still has two timeouts, as Joe Katz pointed out, plus the two-minute timeout. Coming up in mere moments in a 14-7 Chanticleers lead. Stick around, coming up at halftime. Kyle Rush will have a complete look at this opening half. Check out some of the games already underway and plenty more to come this afternoon. And then Joe Katz will have head coach Ryan Beard coming out of the locker room to begin the third quarter. That comes your way at halftime.
2: Blue Hens run a 3-3-5 with three safeties. You can see all three of them sitting in the center of the field right there. They usually keep one of them with a heavy run responsibility, but it makes it difficult to get the ball downfield against this defense. Manny Rojas is their defensive coordinator. You may remember him from Liberty. He was all conference linebacker with 348 career tackles. He played for Ken Karcher as a junior in 05. They were 1-10. They got rid of Karcher, brought in Danny Rocco, and went to 6-5 and had one of the biggest turnarounds in FCS football. He's coached here for now for 7 years at UD. He's got a pretty good defense.
1: It'll be a handoff on the counter right side. Dominic Lee nicely sprints forward across the 20-yard line and pushes the pile out near the 24. And Coastal's got a lineman a bit slow to get up. And boy, we were commenting on this morning, guys, about how fortunate we have been with the injuries.
2: That's Jones, I think. No, it's 70.
1: I see a 7. I can't see the number on the right side.
2: It might be Daughtry.
1: Boy, that would be a huge loss.
2: Already going with the backup right guard in Gavin McLaughlin.
1: And you're right, Lane. That is, unfortunately, Daughtry Richardson, 6'6", 320-pound, fifth-year

0: man out of Miami Gardens, Florida.
1: So looks like he's going to get it. Try to get up quick. Looks like he's favoring that right lower leg.
0: Well, that's a big human being that the athletic training staff has to get up and head towards the sideline.
1: That's a three-man job right there.
0: So we hope Daughtry's up okay. We'll get Joe Katz to get an update when he can.
1: Coming in for him will be number 77, Jonathan Ashley, kid from Augusta, Georgia, transferred in from Georgia Military College. Likes to play the trumpet.
0: There are several musical guys on our team. Between the trumpet and the piano, and I think alto sax, if I'm not mistaken.
1: There's an alto sax in there, yes.
0: Yep. So second down at 7 for Coastal coming out of the injury. And Baylor would drop straight back to pass. In trouble, scrambling around, and they'll be sacked again. Back inside the 10-yard line. They're going to spot his forward progress, complete at the 10. But, boy, he was snowed under. Had no chance. That's a loss of about 13 on the play.
1: Yeah, it's a difficult decision for a quarterback. He kept giving up yards. He kept backing up, trying to find a place. I think Delaware's that's a two-minute timeout right there.
0: And we will take the two-minute stoppage as well. 2 minutes remaining, opening half of play. The score, Coastal 14, Delaware 7. And we're back to Delaware Stadium after this on the Coastal Carolina Sports Network.
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0: Be sure and stay in your seats at Brooks Stadium at the Chanticleer score. 4 touchdowns in the fourth quarter. One lucky fan will win a brand new Toyota RAV4 from Sparks Toyota. It's the Sparks Toyota RAV fourth quarter, brought to you by Sparks Toyota. Third down and long for Coastal. They'll scrimmage off their own 10-yard line, moving right to left as you look towards your radio with exactly 2 minutes left to go in the first half of play. Chanticleer is leading by a score 14-7. Deuce Bailey with a pair of touchdown passes. And he may have to air it out here as they drop back in coverage on third down. Bailey back to pass, steps up in the pocket, rolling to his right. Deuce is going to have to run. And Deuce picks up about 10, almost 11, before he's tackled at the 20-yard line.
1: Delaware's going to take a timeout and try to preserve as much time as possible for their next possession, which is coming up after this punt.
0: Yeah, that was pretty smart defense that time by the Blue Hens to drop back in coverage, and really Deuce had nowhere to go with the football, but he's been pretty sharp today, Lane. 8 of 10, 194 yards and 2 scores.
1: We haven't been able to really muster anything for the last 2 possessions as this Delaware defense is starting to adjust and make some changes. They lost three of their top four tacklers from last year. Five starters back on this defense. And most of those are Gavin Mole, Noah Matthews, and Brunyon up on the front. Blake Matthews, another linebacker. Kyshawn Cox. And Kamarion Calabodi started three games last year, and he's a starting corner. Their corners and safeties are just very good.
0: Roland Podestu had a 48-yard punt his last time. Back out to punt it away for Coastal. He'll stand inside his 10. Bryson Graves wanting an opportunity, standing at the Delaware 41-yard line. And Podesta hits a wobbly end-over-end kick that Graves will fair catch.
5: Why?
0: Good question. At the 40-yard line.
1: For a guy that wants to do something against his old teammates, he sure let an opportunity pass right there.
0: That was a big one right there, staring back into a bright sky. Been sunny here all day. Temperatures in the low to mid-70s. Beautiful day for football as we check in one final time downstairs. Who's getting to enjoy all this with Joe Katz?
7: Yeah, just one note on the injury front. We saw Dogtree Richardson go down a few plays ago. He was back in for that final third down play after he went and got checked out by the training staff in the CMC medical tent.
0: Thank you, Joe. First down and 10 for Delaware. Here with 1:46 remaining in the opening half. Coastal in front, 14-7. Blue Hens with the football and trips out to the right of Nick Minicucci. He'll take the snap, drop back to pass. His offensive line gives him time, dumps it off short left side, slips out of a tackle down the left sideline. First down run up near the midfield mark. And that'll be first down to Kadarius Roberts.
1: And Jordan Thompson had the first opportunity at him, and just did a good job of slipping out of that tackle on the sidelines and getting time out on the field here. We take it.
8: The ruling on the field is the ball carrier reach the line to gain. The ruling is under further review.
0: Yeah. Review of the day.
1: That was over on our sideline, so I think our coaches saw something that maybe some of those officials didn't see.
0: So they'll peek under the tent here, and our referee this afternoon, Ron Hudson, will do so. And you wonder, and Kyle was watching their place kicker, Tucker Smack, during pregame warm-ups lane. He was struggling with this swirling wind that Joe Katz pointed out during the pregame right as the game was getting underway. So you wonder how much further they might have to get him into field goal range.
1: Well, you're talking probably another two more first downs, him in range. I think what they're looking at is Roberts over on the sideline, I think about 2 or 3 yards in front of the sticks. His left foot stuck out of bounds, and I think that's what they're going to hope that's what
0: long,
1: they're going to
0: so
1: give us.
0: We will see.
8: Ruling of a first down is upheld. First down, Delaware.
1: What do I know?
0: It's a good try. I give you credit for trying, my friend.
1: That sure looked like his foot hit the chalk over there on the far sideline. It was right, like I said, that's why Coastal I think they called that timeout just to kind of get them to take a look at it.
0: So out of the review, first down to 10, Delaware, right at midfield off the left hash mark at the top of the Blue Hen logo that sits on the turf here at the tub. And Minicucci will take the snap, step up in the pocket, scrambling. Now he's going to run across the 45 and dart inside the 40 down to the Coastal 39-yard line. That's going to be a gain of 11 and a first down. Coach Beard telling us in the pregame he doesn't like to run, but as you can tell, he can when necessary.
1: And he's dangerous when he does. We kind of got crashed up on the left-hand side of the defensive front.
0: Back to pass again down the seam, and this ball hits off the back of Miles Woods and falls incomplete again.
1: Third pass.
0: Turn around.
1: Catch the ball.
0: That was a perfect pass to Miles, and it hit right between the 1 and the 4 on the back of his jersey.
1: And you see, that's what quarterbacks do. If they see a defensive back trailing a receiver and not turning around and look to him, they're going to throw the ball right over his shoulder. That time, Minicucci missed by about a foot, and it hit number 14 right in the back, popped up in the air, and another Blue Hen receiver almost had a diving catch on it.
0: So second down and 10 now for Minicucci and company, just inside the 40-yard line. And he'll roll to his right as he, again, is scrambling out of the pocket, throws upfield, and that ball is caught inside the 20-yard line down around the 15. Sean Wilson coming back to help his quarterback. He's going to pick up good yardage down to the Coastal 15-yard line. A gain of 24 and another Delaware first down.
1: Yeah, Wilson did a great job of running off our cornerback, Travis Roman. Ran him all the way into the end zone. And then when he saw Minicucci break contain on this near sideline, he came sprinting back up the sideline for the completion. We're going to do all, looks like, eight new substitutes on the defensive front for Coastal Carolina. Those guys were getting a little gassed out there. Got to keep them out of the end zone here, Chris.
0: Our secondary is the only thing that did not change during that sub. First down to 10 from the 15. Minicucci calls for it, gets the snap, drops back, lobs it towards the end zone, and it's incomplete, and here comes the flag. And if they're going to call pass interference on that, after what they let go earlier in this ballgame, egregiously, Sean Wilson, the intended target, but evidently was Hill.
1: They're going to call holding on us. And that's the same side judge that blew it down here for us.
8: Number two, defense. Penalty is enforced. Half the distance to the goal line. Automatic first down.
0: As Jamarian Wayne guilty of the hold, and that's going to put it inside the 10-yard line. It'll be first down and goal for Delaware at the Coastal 7. Still plenty of time. 1:08 remaining in the second quarter as Delaware tries to tie this ballgame before the break. It'll be Kadarius Roberts in the backfield to the right of Minicucci. Now he'll jog in motion out of the backfield, line up in a slot to the left. Twins that direction, and he'll snap it right to Minicucci. He's going to run it himself inside the 5, and he is sandwiched at around the 2. It'll be second down to goal. He did have 10 rushing touchdowns last season, so he's not averse to running the football, especially down here around the goal line.
1: Well, when you get behind those 6'5", 330-pound offensive linemen, you can run with fear. Or without fear, excuse me.
0: Maybe fear to the defenders.
1: Exactly, and that's what he was doing. That was quarterback power run the whole way.
0: He is 6'2", 215, and Ryan Beers sprinting about as fast as I've seen him run all season down to get a timeout called.
8: Timeout, Coastal Carolina. Their second of the half. This will be a 30-second timeout.
0: 38 seconds to go before the break. Let's check in downstairs with Joe Kent, see what Joe's noticing here on this defensive series.
7: I mean, as you mentioned, Minicucci has a kind of a nose for the end zone. It's a big body to try and stop, you know, when you're matched up here against the line. I always talk about saving timeouts at halftime. Well, Coach Beard trying to use his allotment, get the guys a bit of a breather. They've been out there for almost 20 minutes of football through this opening two quarters of play. See if we can't get a big goal line stand here and, you know, force the Delaware coach's hand, right? As the clock starts to tick down, get a stop, third down. Do you go for it? Should we get to fourth down? There'll be decisions to make if the defense can come up here.
0: Lane, that's the only negative to how quick strike-oriented our offense is. A 2-minute, 19-second scoring drive to get things started, and then a 4-13. You put the defense in considerable jeopardy sometimes. When they're out there as long as they have been, our offense has only held the ball for 11 minutes of this opening half.
1: This is where you have to have your depth step up for you. Look at this.
0: And they're going to run the Wildcats and snap it directly back to Joe Silver, and he trots in untouched. They had Minicucci and Silver lined up in the pistol. Minicucci motioned out of the backfield. They snapped it directly to Silver, and he trots in for the touchdown, and they are an extra point away from tying the ballgame.
1: Trey Brown read it, shot into the backfield, but credit the back for stepping to his left and dodging the tackle of Trey Brown. I thought Trey was going to get a TFL on that play because it looked like he read it like a book.
0: So smack on to attempt the extra point. He did not actually start kicking until his senior year in high school. And it's turned out to be a pretty good one for them here. Snap, spot is down, kick is blocked! And Coastal gets a block. And now late flag.
1: Are they
0: going to
1: call roughing the kicker?
0: I don't think you can on a block.
1: No, you cannot. White hat. Come on, White hat. You're supposed to.
0: Coastal got a block. That should nullify running into or roughing the kicker.
1: Oh. And that's what Beard's coming out on the field. We blocked the kick. How can you call roughing the kicker?
8: Personal foul. Roughing the kicker. Number 10. Defense.
0: I am baffled.
1: We blocked the kick.
0: I am baffled.
8: Did not block the kick.
0: What? What, did they kick it off one of Delaware's players? What do you mean he didn't block the kick? Well, then why wasn't it good? I'm Lane, I'm baffled.
1: Yep.
0: I really am. I don't understand. And now it looks like they may go for two here, or at least lining up as if they're going to go for two.
1: I think they may take a look at this.
0: We're going to have to check back in downstairs with Joe Katz, see if he got an explanation, because I know Ryan Beer got an explanation. Now, whether or not he liked it is another story.
1: Wow.
0: Again, that's the second play that it looked like, going back to the incomplete pass earlier. And so, again, it appears they're going to go for two here.
1: Minicucci's checking into something here.
0: They're going to snap it. He'll roll to his right, and he's got a wide-open lane to the end zone. Will dive in and score. And Minicucci takes it in for two, and, boy, just circle that play there, because that may loom large on what appeared to be a blocked extra point by Coastal. Joe Katz down on the field. Could you get a better look as to what happened? It appeared that we blocked that one.
9: I mean, we definitely it looked like it was a player from the Delaware. One of our guys obviously ran into the kicker after the fact that it was blocked. Of course, this is something the last Coach Beard when he comes to the locker room to start the third quarter.
0: I've been trying to Lance, we've got a television with the broadcast above us.
1: Yeah, they're already running the two-point conversion replay. But, I mean, that Whitehead clearly said the kick was not blocked. And what game is he watching?
0: Yeah, that's going to be one that Ron Hudson's going to have to explain, because I just don't get it. It looked clearly blocked by Coastal. I mean, you saw a block, right?
1: You get a block. I get a block. You get a block. We all got blocks.
0: We're unanimous up here, unless we're watching something in the Twilight Zone. So anyway, Delaware magically now has a 15-14 lead on a bizarre play. And they'll kick it off.
1: It's going out of
0: and
1: bounds.
0: And Robbie Washington is going to watch it hit at the 11-yard line, bounce up the air, better go field it. Yeah. Finally picks it up, and Robbie is hit and submerged at around the 19-yard line. That was a free ball once it touched the ground.
1: Well, it was squirreling over to the left-hand side of the field in front of the Coastal bench. And I think Robbie saw the same spin I saw and thought that ball was going to turn hard left and go out of bounds. But after it took a couple hops, number one scooped it up.
0: So first and 10, Coastal at the 19. One timeout remaining for Ryan Beard and the Chanticleers with 31 seconds left to go. Trailing now 15-14.
1: Throw it over top of their head one time.
0: And they'll work from the shotgun with twins to either side. Bailey will get the snap, quick drop. He's going to throw right side. Colton Hinton with the reception, but he's tackled inbounds across the 25-yard line up to the 26.
1: Got one timeout left. We're not going to take it, so.
0: And clock continues to run. Quickly up on top of the football is Coastal. Snap it back to Bailey. Again, he'll throw right side again to Colton Hinton. This time, Colton smartly scampers out of bounds at the 34-yard line, pickup of 8, and a Coastal first down.
1: I have to talk to Colton. His last two catches have not resulted in touchdowns for us.
0: What's wrong with him? Yeah, he must not be feeling well.
1: What's going on, 14?
0: So the clock stopped with 8 seconds left to go. Maybe get to midfield and give Deuce a chance to heave one to the end zone. Again, four wide receivers. Bailey drops back to pass, sets up. He's going to heave it down the right sideline. Has a man out there, and this ball is
1: caught.
0: It is caught in bounds. Two, first down, Coastal inside the 25. Robbie Washington somehow makes a tremendous reception.
1: He beat the cornerback on the far side, and with this three safety look, you know, you always think that your safety can get over to the sidelines. They're going to disallow that catch, of course. You're never going to get a call on the road. Just watching on the Jumbotron. Yeah, and both of his feet were out of bounds. He caught it.
0: He sure did.
10: Is under further review.
0: Check that. That was not Robbie. I beg your pardon. It was Carmelo English with the reception or catch, but out of bounds.
1: Well, let's let this same white hat that did not see a blocked field goal go down and stick his head in that television monitor. Maybe he won't see us stepping out of bounds.
0: That's the most baffling call.
1: All he's got to do is get. No, he's out of bounds.
0: Yeah,
1: looking at the replay here in our booth. He'll get this one right. I promise you.
0: Yeah, as Carmelo was up in midair and sort of

0: His body taken out of bounds. He could not get his left foot down in the green. And so it looks like this will be an incomplete pass. And now we'll see how far Deuce can throw it with 1 second remaining in the first half. Just a strange way to end this opening half.
1: Only his third incompletion of the day, which was actually a completion.
0: It was actually caught, exactly. It shouldn't actually take this long for Ron Hudson underneath the hood to figure this out. They may also be looking at the time to see if there actually is indeed 1 second remaining. Of course, you know, a team that actually has those similar helmets got an extra second at the end of a ball game a couple of weeks ago.
1: What's up with that?
0: Maybe we'll get the Michigan treatment here.
1: No. don't want to get that because that was bad.
0: I don't know. I'm still trying to the missed blocked extra point that wasn't blocked, but it was.
1: Yeah.
0: Ranks right up there.
1: And it doesn't surprise me that he's taking 3 minutes.
0: It's got to be on the time as much as anything. I think he's about ready to release the verdict. And here we go. We'll find out what Ron Hudson has to say.
2: After review, the ruling on the field of an incomplete pass is upheld. It will be second down. Clock operator, please reset the game clock to 3 seconds. 0-3 on the game clock, please. Thank you.
0: That was probably what took the lengthy review, is to get the time correct. So Coastal will have presumably one final play in this opening half, and then both teams will retreat off to their respective locker rooms. We understand ours is the old school weight room here at Delaware.
1: Welcome to Delaware football.
0: So on second down, Coastal's going to run it, and straight ahead across the 40, 45-yard line goes Dominic, and then Dominic will be tackled shy of midfield, and that's how this first half will come to a close. Entertaining as we thought it may be. Offense both ways. Coastal grabbed an early 7-0 lead. Delaware answered. Coastal reclaimed the lead. And the Delaware scores and adds a two-point conversion right before halftime, and they will take a 15-14 lead into the locker room at the break. After 30 minutes here from Delaware Stadium in Newark, Delaware, our score is Delaware 15, Coastal Carolina 14. We're back for the halftime show after this on the Coastal Carolina Sports Network.
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8: Welcome back to Delaware Stadium. We're at the half. It's Delaware 15, Coastal Carolina 14. Regardless, block, no block. The roughing, the kicker turns it from a 14-13 Coastal lead to a 15-14 Delaware lead as they went for two and were able to cash in the last minute of the first half. Both offenses high-flying so far. The shot of clears 253 total yards. 209 have come through the air, courtesy of Deuce Bailey, who is 10 of 13 for a couple of scores. And a passer rating, get this, of 262.7. He has been sensational in the opening half of play. Really, the only thing that has stymied him has been a couple of Blue Hen sacks and some procedure penalties that have backed us up on a couple of occasions. Rushing the football, 44 yards for the shot of clears, and 15 of that or so came on the last play of the half, where Delaware was sort of in prevent mode, hoping to prevent a big pass play that might put points on the board when the shots were 65 yards or so from the end zone. For the Blue Hens, 235 yards of total offense. And they have gone 174 through the air, 61 on the ground. A balanced attack, at least on the last couple of drives, where Delaware has found more success running the football. The one turnover in the game was a fumble from Coastal Carolina as Deuce Bailey was sacked from behind. Shauna Clears had it down to the Blue Hen 30 when he was hit from behind, lost the football. However, Shauna Clears made up for that turnover by getting one on downs later in the half. Where in the second quarter on the doorsteps of the red zone, Delaware did go for it on fourth down and were held shy by the Coastal Carolina defense. It has been tough sledding on the ground. Blue Hens averaging 3.8 yards a carry. Coastal Carolina less than 3 yards a pop on the ground. However, through the air, Coastal Carolina has done a terrific job. As overall, Shauna clears nearly 21 yards per play. That is a good recipe for your offense. And a defense that doesn't give up many explosives, the Shauna clears have found him, hitting three catches, 42 yards, and another score. Lawrence has the other touchdown for the Shots at a 62-yard catch and run. But Wilson has tore the Shauna clears secondary, six catches for 113 yards and a score. He has been the go-to man for Delaware throwing the football. Fellow Shauna Clear, or former Shauna Clear, Bryson Graves, two catches for 14 yards along of nine. Leading rusher, 22 yards on seven carries, is Silver. Five for 28 yards is Dominic Nicely, who has run the football well on his totes, averaging nearly 5.5 per carry. It has been a side of back and forth. Coastal Carolina struck on their opening drive after being pinned down to the 5-yard line after Delaware drove it to midfield on the first drive of the game. Deuce Bailey and company promptly went 95 yards, the second 90-plus yard touchdown drive of the year. The other was 99 yards against West Virginia. But a good omen, as we said at halftime, the Shauna clears in the second half have beat their opponents 41-7 over two games so far this season. We'll step aside. We'll continue to break things down, take a look at the scoreboard early on this College Football Saturday as well when you return to the Coastal Carolina Sports Network.
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8: 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Junior Shots are brought to you by Divine Dining and the law office of Natasha Hand. As we look down this scoreboard, Kyle Rush here with you at the half where Delaware leads 15-14. As Blockgate is still being investigated up here in our broadcast booth. Maybe we'll have an answer to that by the time second half rolls along. But before we get to the CNB scoreboard update, Clemson Tiger fans, cover your ears because it is not going well in Tiger Town. Bill Belichick has brought his Tar Heels in there. It is a 17-3 lead for North Carolina with 8-plus minutes to go in the second quarter. And if you're a fan of the Big Ten, it doesn't get much better because the MAC is at it again, potentially. Eastern Michigan is beating Wisconsin at the end of 1-7-3. And it could be getting late early in the Luke Fickell era if that score doesn't turn around. Central Michigan, a 3-0 start. Another MAC team over Wyoming. Penn State having no trouble with Buffalo, 27-3. Georgia, 14-0 over Arkansas early on. And Joe Katz mentioned it, so I wanted to make sure we gave him the Wimbley update from across the pond between two Big 12 foes. Kansas, a 7-3 lead over Arizona State as they start the second quarter there. Texas State, former Sun Belt foe, a 21-14 lead over North Texas. So scores from around the country. We'll step aside. When we come back, we'll get you set for half number two between the Shots and the Blue Hens, where both have aired it out here in the opening half on the Coastal Carolina Sports Network.
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8: Delaware, the 15-14 lead at Delaware Stadium, a place they are awfully tough to beat. But Deuce Bailey and company have engaged in an aerial assault in the barnyard as it is 15-14. Deuce Bailey over 200 yards in the first half. Lane called for 400 earlier today. We'll see if he gets there in the second half through the air. It is 15-14. We'll hear from Ryan Beard next as we roll on the Coastal Carolina Sports Network.
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0: Halftime here in Delaware. It's 15-14. Blue Hens out in front. Now we send it downstairs. Joe Katz has head coach Ryan Beard.
25: Coach, we get off to that fast start, something that we've been looking for through the first 3 weeks of the season. Kind of stymied there through the rest of that first half. Penalties, turnover. It's the best.
26: Yeah, you can't hurt yourselves in these good football games. This is a hell of a game, man. Two good football teams battling back and forth. We've got to take care of the football on offense and continue to keep the pedal down. You know, you said we settled there for a little bit. I agree. We just got to continue to move the football on offense and get down off the field on third down on defense.
25: Yeah, that blocked extra point. What was the explanation?
26: Said the guy that blocked it was tipped, and then another guy ran into the kick.
25: All right. From the defensive standpoint, able to hit the big play a couple of times. What do we need to do here on this first possession?
26: We got to be able to sustain some solid run game. Now, again, we can go over the top. We got to possess the job of moving the chains.
25: Coach, thanks for the time. Good luck, second half.
26: Chance up.
25: All right, as Coach Beard, you sense the frustration coming from the head coach, and for good reason, right? It feels like this, even though we haven't necessarily had the possession, it's like we've outplayed Delaware in a lot of aspects. Just haven't been able to, you know, put the ball in the end zone. And again, those penalties and turnover, that fumble, you know, costly there, took away points from us. you know, hoping that we can make some adjustments second half, clean it up a bit, and I have a feeling that we'll have a nice ride home if we're able to do those simple things here as the game progresses the fourth quarter.
0: Joe, unfortunately, you broke up. You had a little interference when you asked Coach about the blocked extra point. What was his explanation again? What did he hear from the officials?
25: Basically, he said that the only person who is allowed to run into is the player who puts their hand on the football. So the guy who picks up the block is the only player that is supposed to be able to hit the kicker. That did not happen. That's why we get the person.
0: Wow. I don't know that I've ever heard that interpretation of the rule before, Lane.
4: That means we had two guys in the backfield. One tipped it, and one ran into the kicker. That shouldn't happen. If one guy's tipping it, don't run into the kicker.
0: I agreed with that, but you also have to be really, really sharp with your vision to be able to tell in a split second which guy blocked the extra point so you know he's the only one that can touch the kicker. Normally, these rules are set up to take some of that kind of interpretation out of the officials'
4: and
0: hands.
4: It's mainly because most of the time when you block a kick, an extra point or field goal, you're going to have a player that's diving in there. And if he blocks the kick, his body is in front of the kicker, and that kicker's probably going to trip over him or can't plant his plant foot. So that's why that if you block it, that wipes away that penalty. Now, where that second guy comes in, how did he run into the kicker after what the first guy blocked the kick?
0: But it still doesn't explain why afterwards Ron Hudson said the kick was not blocked.
4: Because it clearly was.
0: No, that is not true.
4: The description changed from what he told us to what Coach is telling us now.
0: Woo. Okay, but anyway, you got to move on. Deal with that. Delaware, because of that call, went for two and scored. So they have a 15-14 lead as we get ready to begin the second half of action. And Lane, you know, Coach talked about sort of settling in offensively, and the offense looked pretty sharp in the first half. 10 of 13, Deuce Bailey West, 209 yards, two touchdowns. The only concern I have about the passing game is they are starting to get to Deuce Bailey and apply some pressure.
4: Yeah, three sacks in the first half against Deuce. We're averaging almost 21 yards per completion due to the big chunk plays we're getting. And you heard Coach Beard talk about this. We got to be able to run the ball. We're averaging less than 3 yards a carry. So their front is doing a better job up front in the run defense than we're doing. And when you go on the road, you got to be able to lean on that run game to eat clock, control the line of scrimmage, and wear down defenses, because you can't just depend on Deuce finding guys wide open down the field for the whole second half.
0: No. And it is not an extremely warm day. Temperatures in the mid-70s, light humidity, light breeze. But the problem is, in the first half, as Kyle told you, Delaware had seven more minutes of possession time. And this is a Coastal team that offensively has been really good at the quick strike. We're not a team that's going to go, you know, we go 90 yards, but it doesn't necessarily take 10 plays to get there.
4: Yeah. And, I think the main difference in this first half is the turnover. Mm-hmm. I mean, we were going in to score. When they sacked him from behind and got that ball out. And I think if we have another touchdown on the board, that completely changes the way the last part of this first half plays out. But right now, again, what's behind me is not important. Tear off the rearview mirror, look forward. And what are you going to do in this first offensive series? And we just heard Beard kind of tip his hand a little bit. We're probably going to lean on the guys up front. We had some injuries up front. It's good to see that Daughtry Richardson got back in there after he had a bit of a bang-up. Let's see if these guys up front can take control. They're going to be going up against that three-man, three-down lineman, three-linebacker front, and those guys are very active. And that 3-3, Chris, gives you a lot of options because you got linebackers that can shoot gaps and move back and forth across the field. And the same thing with that three-deep safeties. They roll one of those up from time to time, and they try to cover the shell coverage. They try to cover the backside of the field so you can't get anything long and downfield on them. Shauna Clears have been able to do that a couple times tonight.
0: Also need to get number one involved. Robbie Washington held without a catch in the opening half. Hasn't been able to do much in the return game. And here's a guy who leads your team in all-purpose yards this season. So got to find a way to get him the football and let him do something with it in his hands.
4: He's standing over there on the far sideline off the hash. See if we can get a kick to stay in bounds and give a run back.
0: And And the kickoff to begin the third quarter sails over the top of Robbie's outstretched arms. He'll pull it in, though, about 5 yards deep in the end zone. He's going to bring it upfield and they'll fumble the football at the 25-yard line. Oh, my gracious.
4: Fell right back on top of it, I hope. Delaware's saying they got it.
0: Oh, my goodness. Well, talking about trying to get Robbie going. And as they unpile, this is a huge call. Unfortunately, Coastal maintains possession at the 25-yard line. So it'll be first down to 10, Shauna clears. And my gracious, I meant for Robbie to get involved but not give us a heart attack at the same time.
4: Robbie gets those feet, putting them up and down so fast. Ball security, son. Keep it high. Keep it tucked tight.
0: So Coastal football at the 25-yard line to begin the third quarter. Shauna clears down a point. 15-14 as Coastal goes right to left as you look towards your radio here in this third quarter play at Delaware. Inside give and tough sledding for Javon Edwards. Somehow he's able to bounce off of Blake Matthews and pull him ahead for about two. That was all on Javon because, Lane, as you talked about Blake in the first half, he was a very solid linebacker and he got into the backfield in a hurry.
4: Yeah, Matthews he sits on that outside edge. And another thing this three-man front does with those guys up front, what they're trying to do is occupy as many offensive linemen as they can to free up those linebackers to come in and clean up.
0: From the gun, Deuce Bailey with four wide receivers, twins to either side. His first pass attempt of the second half is over the middle. That ball is caught at the 30 and fighting forward up to around the 34, just shy of the first down is Carmelo English. And for Carmelo, that'll be his third catch of the afternoon.
4: Carmelo is dragging that route right across the front of the field. Got to know where those chains are, Carmelo.
0: They got to take that deeper, don't you? The route itself, go past the chains.
4: When you see that ball being thrown at you, you can go ahead and kind of bend your route upfield a little bit.
0: So third down and two, Coastal with a bunch set on the right, handoff to Javon, and he zigzags his way ahead for a first down. Edwards doing a lot of that himself, found just enough of a crease to take it out to the 38-yard line. That's a pickup of almost five in a Coastal first down.
4: Joshua Daniel, the transfer from Alabama State, at that left guard position, giving us the official signal there that it is a Shauna Clear first down. Running over there on the far side between Gaffin McLaughlin and Daltrey Richardson.
0: So first down to 10 Coastal at the 38-yard line. Shauna Clear is approaching 300 yards of total offense. Inside give again to Javon, and he's going to work his way through traffic and take it up across the 40 out to the 42. And it appears that the talk at halftime was, let's get the ground game going a little bit.
4: And if you're one of our offensive linemen, you're going, okay, that's good. Let's put this thing on our back. Let's get out there and get physical. You got five guys up front on those three down linemen. You don't have to double team two of them, but somebody needs to get through and get a good block on one of these linebackers, and you can get a run spring to the second level real quick. Here comes that blitz.
0: From the shotgun, Bailey takes the snap, drops back, steps up in the pocket. Field opens up for him, and he's across the 50 and down inside Delaware territory as he is upended at around the 46-yard line. But a good run by Deuce. That's going to be enough for a first down, a gain of 12.
4: That's a jumping run by Deuce. And Khalil Ali, their Boston College transfer, one of those safeties came up and just got a hand on number two. That's a two-on-two crime right there.
0: Deuce now 18 yards rushing to go along with 215 yards passing. It worked from the pistol this time. With twins out to the right, open field to the left. It'll be a fake to Javon Edwards, and Deuce will sprint out to his right. Backside pressure coming, and he just throws it away into the Coastal bench smartly. They bring up second down at 10. That didn't fool anybody. It looks like Matthews was the guy with the quarterback hurry.
4: Yeah, that's what these linebackers do. They're reading that quarterback the whole way. Several of the other defensive linemen got fooled on the run fake, but not Blake Matthews. And that that pass and run over to the sideline took Deuce Bailey right over there to Coach Petrino, and he got his next play, came right back in with it. Let's see what happens and what Petrino dials up here on second and 10.
0: Now we're twins to the right, a wide out to the left. Got Cyrus Ellison in a slot to the right. Now he'll jog in motion and become a lead blocker for Javon Edwards, who runs behind him and powers his way inside the 40 and takes it to the Delaware 38-yard line. Going to be shy of the first down, but a good run on second down to set Coastal up in third and short.
4: Yeah, they used Cyrus Ellison as the lead blocker on that play. Opened up a great hole over there between Joshua Daniel and Daniel Jones. and they led Cyrus up in there, and he kind of cut off that linebacker, and that allowed the running back to get that 7-yard gain and get to the second level.
0: Clock runs, early moments, third quarter with 11:15 left to play in the third period here from Delaware Coastal, trailing 15-14. First possession of the second half. As Coastal will send a man in motion through the formation and turn and give it straight ahead to Javon Edwards. And with a head of steam, he burrows inside the 36-yard line. That's going to be enough for Coastal first down.
4: Nice third down conversion. Beard's keeping this defense on the field here with this ball control offense. Try to wear down these Blue Hen defenders.
0: And starting to balance up the time of possession a little bit, too.
4: And make for a long second half for them. Let's see them on the field a whole lot today.
0: So from the pistol, Javon Edwards dots it in the backfield. He'll get the call again between the tackles. Finds a crease, and Javon is off to the races. 20, 15, 10, 5, touchdown, shot of clears. However, there is a flag down at the line of scrimmage. Oh, my gracious. Oh, no. That's going to cancel out perhaps a 36-yard sprint by Javon Edwards, and it looks like a hold against Coastal.
5: Holding, number 65, offense, 10-yard penalty.
4: That's why.
5: First down.
4: You saw Joshua Daniel face down on the field. He knew it was against him. Oh, man, that was a thing of beauty right there.
0: That was pretty. But instead, wipe that out. Holding call will bring it back, and now it's first and long as the football's going to be pushed all the way back to the Delaware 46. Dominic Lee nicely steps in. And take over for Edwards in the backfield. Off to his left. Deuce Bailey from the shotgun drops straight back to pass. Steps up, scrambling around, in trouble, and will go down again. When Deuce stepped up, there was nowhere to escape, and he goes down, sacked back inside Coastal territory at the 47-yard line.
4: Dominic Bronya, your fifth-year senior, captain, 39 straight games he's played in for this university, gets the fourth sack of the day on our quarterback, Deuce Bailey, now. Second and long.
0: Second down at almost Philadelphia, which isn't that far from here, as Coastal's got to get it all the way down to the Delaware 26-yard line. They work from the shotgun. And he'll set up the screen pass left side off to Lee Nicely, and Dominic's tackled almost immediately.
4: That's a late hit, too.
0: And Dominic's going to let him tell him about it as he fell on top of him. That was Colin Gallagher coming over to apply the extra tackle, which was almost unnecessary. And so now it's third down. Football at the Coastal 45-yard line. Erase the touchdown run with a holding call, then a sack on the next play, and all of a sudden Coastal's in a little bit of duress here, facing third and long.
4: They're going to drop back deep like they did at the end of the first half and just take what they give you. Try to get downfield and pick up some blocks.
0: Trips to the right, open field to the left. Bailey back to pass. Has time now. Surveys the field, throwing right side. There's Robbie Washington. Makes the catch, but cannot spin away. Trying to fight off a tackle, couldn't do so. And now we're getting a little bit more of the chippiness of this football game as Robbie gets involved, takes it to the midfield stripe, and it'll be a fourth down punting opportunity for Coastal.
4: Well, as you heard Coach Beard say at halftime, two very evenly matched teams. And as this game winds down towards the end, you're going to see the competitor come out on both sides of the field.
0: So Podesta on to punt it away to Bryson Graves, Coastal transfer here at Delaware, standing at his 14-yard line. Podesta pops it up in the air, nice high spiraling kick, may have gotten too much of it, and he does into the end zone. Coastal had some guys down there, but they couldn't keep it in play. And so the touchback will ring it out to the 20-yard line, and that'll get us to a timeout to begin this third quarter. Timeout on the field, 8-11 left to go, third quarter of play. The score, Delaware 15, Coastal 14. Blue Hens football when we come back on the Coastal Carolina Sports Network.
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0: start this drive, leading 15-14 with 8-11 left to go into third. Nick Minicucci has gone at quarterback the entire way, and he's going to give it to Silver right side. Finds a little bit of a crease before Marcellus Pulliam comes over to make the stop at the 25-yard line. Let's check in downstairs real quick with Joe Katz.
1: Hey, that first offensive possession. Able to defense on multiple occasions. Unfortunately, of course, Baker there. Be the biggest in all ball game for Coastal's defense.
0: All right, Joe, we'll see if we can move you to another spot. That one area over there in the end zone, not the best for us. So second down at 5. Football at the 25-yard line. Line to achieve the 30. Minicucci back to pass. Steps away from the pursuit for a moment. He's pulled down from behind, and that'll be a Food Lion sack to give back.
2: Diawara again. His second sack of the day.
0: And that will allow Food Lion to make another 1,000 meals donation to help out our friends in need along the Grand Strand. You keep cheering on the Food Lion sack to give back.
2: Four substitutions on the defensive side of the ball. Trying to get a good pass rush again here on third down and 8 against Delaware. LD Scott's crew wants to get off the field and get back over in the shade.
0: Yes. There was some shade on that sideline earlier in the ball game, but it is bright sun now here this afternoon. Beautiful day for football here in Delaware. On third down and 8, back to pass. Minicucci steps up, dumps it off short to Silver, his running back, and he's going to get the first down. Miles Woods comes up from the secondary to make the tackle, but not before. Silver able to scoot ahead to the 34-yard line and move the chains.
2: He did a good job, did Silver, of avoiding Braxton Starnes, who is in a position to keep him short of the first down. But a couple of good foot moves by Silver slipped him out, and Miles Woods had to finish the job.
0: So first down at 10, Delaware. Now they're slowing things down a bit. They ran a good bit of tempo in the first half. Able to open up some possession time lead before halftime. And they work with a trip set to the left, wide out to the right. As Minicucci takes the snap, steps up, dumps it off the left side. Man wide open down the left sideline, hurdles the pile, and takes it down around the 40. We'll go Elijah Sessoms, their big tight end.
2: 6 foot five, 250. He got that up off the ground pretty quick.
0: He sure did.
2: Pretty good, didn't he?
0: My gracious.
2: He kind of ran a wheel route down the far sideline in front of the Coastal bench, and he was unaccounted for in coverage.
0: And now you got to dig in here if you're the defense. Just a 1-point lead for Delaware, but they score here. Then they start trying to open up some breathing room. So need the defense to step in after that 27-yard run after the catch by Sessoms. Another first down for Delaware. They're 18th of the afternoon. Now Jog Lofton in motion from right to left. Fake the end around to him as they hand it off to Silver, and he has wrestled out of bounds along the way across in front of the Coastal bench at around the 38-yard line. Was that Thompson that ran him down, Lane? Field guesses on him.
2: That was Jordan Thompson, yes. Kid from Charlotte, North Carolina.
0: Boy, what a find he has been. Transfer out of Western Carolina, second on the team in tackles coming into play today.
2: And you're expecting Savon McDowell to man that position with Savon's early or preseason injury. Mm-hmm. Jordan Thompson has been a godsend.
0: Without a doubt. He may be the MVP thus far because of what he's been able to fill in. They are hopeful that Savon may be back with us for the Liberty game coming up on Thursday. So second down and long, snap it back. Swing pass, right side, ball caught. Blockers in front of him. Little wide receiver screen, but Coastal able to gather around and put him on the deck in a hurry as they sling it out to Kadarius Roberts once again out of the backfield, and he'll get back to the line of scrimmage, and that is all.
2: Yeah, good job by Travis Roman, Brandon Rose, and how about Donovan Grayson, our backup defensive end, really sprinting down there and getting his 6'4", 245-pound body into the play. Third and 8 again.
0: So far this afternoon, Delaware 3 of 7 on third down conversions. They came into the ball game right around 32%. They'll bunch a trip set to the left, and Minicucci's going to sprint that way and has to get rid of it in a hurry as Coastal brought pressure, and he throws it out of bounds.
2: Diawara again, along with Braxton Starnes.
0: Yes. And so a nice job by Coastal to bring the heat. And now fourth down, looks like Delaware's going to punt it.
2: Yeah, I think it was a penalty on the play. We're going to decline that penalty, try to get this ball back, and they are going to punt it, even with the ball.

0: at the 38-yard line. It would be a 55-yard field goal, and their kicker does not have that kind of leg.
1: Josh Cupid on to punt it once again. It'll be English back deep for Coastal, standing inside the CCU 10-yard line.
0: He's only had three inside 20 this year.
1: Gets the snap. Hits the bottom of the football, pops it up end over end, trying to angle it, and actually kicks it to one of his teammates standing at the 7. That's a well-done job there by Cupid to pin Coastal inside the 10-yard line.
0: But they did that before. You know what happened. 95 yards.
1: That's true. We're actually probably better inside
0: the
1: 10.
0: Put us back there. Let's go.
1: And so that'll get us to a timeout on the field. Rapidly moving third quarter. Both teams have had it once. Neither has scored, and with 3:47 to go, third period, it is Delaware 15, Coastal Carolina 14, and we're back after this on the Coastal Carolina Sports Network.
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0: 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We'll be on the air Thursday night in Teal Town. Get back to work. First pass play of the drive is an overthrow up near the 45-yard line by Deuce Bailey. And that'll bring up second down.
1: Looking for Tristan Gardner on that far sideline, matched up over there with Kayshawn Cox, Jr. And I'd like to see Tristan adjust to that ball a little quicker. It wasn't that badly overthrown. Tristan looked back and just didn't seem to move to where the ball was.
0: Javon Edwards standing in the end zone about 2 yards deep in the pistol directly behind Deuce Bailey. And he'll get the call left side, squirts forward out to the 10-yard line. They'll bring up now a third down at 7. Final 3.5 minutes of the third quarter. Coastal trailing by a score of 15-14. This has actually been Coastal's best quarter of the season, outscoring opponents 17-0 in the third. But unable to put up anything thus far. Now the second possession of the period, and it looks like Delaware is going to come after Deuce Bailey here.
1: They got those three high safeties. They're up within 6 yards of the line of scrimmage.
0: Bailey awaits the snap. Drops back into the end zone. Backside pressure. Hit as he throws down the middle of the field. And hitting just off his fingertips. Diving attempt at midfield. Boy, that would have been a huge play there. Instead, it'll bring up fourth down, and now Roland Podesta is going to have to put toe to leather for sure here.
1: Deuce Bailey took a hard hit after that when he stood in that pocket as long as he could. And, boy, if he'd have just been able to hold on to it a millimeter of a second longer, that would have been Colton right on stride.
0: And so the punt team comes out, and for a game that we thought was going to go up and down the field, both defenses have settled in pretty well here in this ballgame. Podesta stands 5 yards deep in the end zone. And Roland hits it away. Beautiful high spiraling kick. Backing up on it. Continuing to back up on it. And having to make it over-the-shoulder catches. Bryson Graves on the fair catch back at the Delaware 37-yard line.
1: 53-yard
0: kick. That's exactly what Coastal needed right there. And that'll get us to a timeout on the field with 2:49 left to go in the third. Our score remains Delaware 15, Coastal Carolina 14. So we pause for a local timeout from Playfly Sports. 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
0: 2:49 left to go, third quarter. Delaware in front of Coastal, 15-14. Delaware about to take over possession of the football as we check in quickly downstairs with Joe Katz.
9: Let's see if I'm in a better position now. Oh, yeah, nice crystal clear here. Hey, big stop by the defense a moment ago, but you know, now it becomes a field possession battle. And we put up a combined near over 600 yards of offense, or just about, right? And it's still just two touchdowns each, nip and tuck. We thought this was going to be the case going late into the second half, and here we are.
0: Yeah, this is definitely going to be a four-quarter game as Delaware goes back to work, goes to the ground, and the handoff will take it up near the 40-yard line as Silver will carry it for a couple of yards.
1: DJ Wesolak, transfer from Mississippi State from Boonville, Missouri, with the, in on the tackle.
0: I tell you, Missouri State's probably not a big fan of Coastal Carolina right now. Not only did we steal their head coach, we also got a good many of their real good players. Second down at 7 for Delaware, and bright sunshine as they go left to right as you look towards your radio in blue and gold today. Swing pass right side, ball caught for a first down. Nifty move along the sideline, and that'll get him a couple of extra yards before he's finished off. That once again is Sean Wilson. And Wilson's going to push it into Coastal territory after a pickup of 11 to the Chanticleer 49.
1: His seventh catch for 124 yards. And already got a touchdown today. Jamarian Wayne. And I guess he's worried about Wilson getting behind him, but it's just too much of a cushion on this near side of the field.
0: So Delaware with trips now out to the left. They'll run a man in motion. That's Donovan Lewis. And they'll go back, and they're going to pop pass to him. And Ibrahim Diawara said, that's not going to work. And Ibrahim was back there waiting on him. Also, Ahmad Poole helping out to stop him for no gain at the 49.
1: Yeah, that's a big one on the front of Diawara's jersey when you're taking that pop pass. And he's the only guy out there, and you got to get around him. And Ibe said, nah, not today.
0: You know, you look at Ibe, because we see him a lot, hotels, and he's been at several of the press conferences. He doesn't look 6'4", 275, but, boy, you put him in pads, and he's every bit of it. On second down and 10, Delaware football up near midfield, back to pass, swing pass, left side, ball caught once again. Boy, you're right, laying just too much cushion over on the sideline.
1: And that's something that a smart quarterback and a talented wide receiver will just continue to take advantage of, because it's 7 yards, 8 yards, anytime you want it.
0: They want Lofton to your reception, and he'll take it to the Coastal 41. And now a big third down and 2 here for the Blue Hens in the final 34 seconds of a fast third quarter. They'll spread the formation twins to either side, but my guess is we might see plenty of Joe Silver here on third and short. Silver will move over to the left. Minicucci, and they'll hand it to him, and he's in trouble. Coastal read it well, and they're going to drop him in the backfield for a loss. There's Wesolak coming to make a big play for Coastal in the TFL.
1: Also, Marcellus Pulliam from that linebacker position. You got to wonder why they gave that ball to him, because there was no

0: way he was going to get down the field. Now fourth down, they're going to have to punt it back to us again.
1: Yeah, that's a five-yard loss. I don't think they can go for it here. But they're going to get an opportunity to think about it during the quarter break. We have put three in the books here from Delaware Stadium at Tubby Raymond Field, affectionately known as the Tub. And we go to the fourth quarter here in Delaware with our score. The Blue Hens 15, Chanticleers 14. Back for the fourth and final quarter after this on the Coastal Carolina Sports Network.
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6: 15-14 here at Delaware Stadium. And before we get to the fourth quarter, some scores from around the country. Many at the half. Ohio State blanking Kent State 35-0 at the half in Tigertown. Clemson 6, North Carolina 17 at halftime there. NC State blanking Vanderbilt 17-0. Wisconsin taking the lead now over Eastern Michigan. And another game of note, Georgia leads Arkansas 21-3. As they, too, have reached the half. Now back to Chris and Lane for the fourth quarter.
1: All right, thank you, Kyle Rush. Hey, folks, this fourth quarter is the Sparks Toyota fourth quarter, sponsored by, of course, their RAV4. You be sure and stay in your seats. If the shots score four touchdowns in the fourth quarter, one lucky fan wins a brand-new Toyota RAV4 from Sparks Toyota as we begin the Sparks Toyota RAV fourth quarter, brought to you by our friends over at Sparks Toyota.
0: Well, I hope somebody wins it tonight.
1: That would be nice.
0: That would be nice, wouldn't it? Start right here with this Carmelo English punt return for a touchdown. Come on, Carmelo.
1: Got to make something happen as we begin the fourth quarter. Coastal trailing by a point. That controversial two-point conversion try that Delaware got right before halftime after a blocked extra point by Coastal, but a roughing the kicker waved it off and gave them a second crack at it, and that's the difference in the ballgame right now. As Cupid comes on to punt, another one away, gets the snap. Again, hits the bottom of the football, pops it straight up end over end. And this is going to hit at the five and be saved at about the two-yard line. My gracious, what a play by Delaware special teams. And they're going to spot it down, looks like at the one perhaps.
0: Chance Miller's calling for a touchback on that far sideline. And neither of the officials called a touchback. I think that guy's heels were on the goal line.
1: Joe Katz is right there. Joe, what did you see?
7: I mean, it was awfully close, fellas. And you've got not one, not two, but three trying to figure that out. So here we are. Where they park it?
0: Yeah, he stepped back. He stepped on the end line as he caught the ball.
8: Did not cross the goal line.
0: Yes, he did.
8: First down, 1 yard line.
0: Review it. Review it. Make him review it.
1: Wow.
0: He clearly stepped on the line as he had the ball in his hand.
1: Boy, do you burn a timeout here and hope you give them enough time? I'd hate to be without full complement of timeouts in a one-point game in the fourth, but this is too big a play to let go.
0: Can't believe this white hat.
1: He has not had a good day, to say the least. So Coastal, which has a 99-yard touchdown drive in its pocket thus far this season against West Virginia, will start at its own one. Deuce Bailey out of the end zone will hand it straight ahead, darting to his right, cutting back left, and being submarine across the five up near the seven.
0: Is that Hendricks?
1: It's actually Javon Edwards on the carry. Okay.
0: Good run on first down to get us out of the shadow of our own goal line.
1: Pick up a five to bring up second down at five. Well, let's just go 99 yards since they're going to make us start at the one. I would bet if we score on this drive, we might be the only team in the country with three 90-plus yard scoring drives already in the season. Bailey, again, on the sprint draw left side. Javon, nowhere to go this time. There, we're ready for that play.
0: He wants to run over there behind his big tackles, but, you know, those linebackers, they're sliding over that way when they see that run starting to the left-hand side. You got to explore the opportunity for a cutback.
1: So here we go. Third down for the Chanticleer. He's got to get it out to around the 12-yard line. Spotted it on the one. So let's say just across the 11. Deuce tried to get him to move. Now we'll look towards the sideline. Readjust the play. Coastal today sitting on 50% on third downs, 4 of 8. They need 5 here. Bailey right on the goal line. Throws up field, and the ball is caught. What a sliding grab for a first down. It looks like that may have been Tristan Gardner, and it was. What a catch out to the 15.
0: Deuce threw it behind him. What a great catch by Gardner. He literally goes into a slide to reach back behind himself and make this catch.
1: Whew. Breathing room now for Coastal. First and 10 from the 15-yard line. It'll be Bailey and Edwards in the backfield. Deuce back to pass. Throws upfield. Robbie Washington goes down 10 yards. Turns around and coughed up the football.
0: Oh.
1: And Tristan Gardner right there to recover it.
0: Robbie, come on now. That's two fumbles today.
1: And if it's not for Tristan, that's a Delaware turnover. But instead, Robbie went down 10 yards, turned around, ball right on him, and then he coughed it up. But Coastal would take it out to the 31-yard line with 12:39 to play in the ballgame. Delaware leads 15-14. Coastal trying to pick up a huge road win this afternoon. Trip sets to the right. And Bailey's going to keep it this time on the RPO. Yeah. And he'll crawl forward out across the 35-yard line to the 37. Six-yard gain.
0: Did a good job of dodging a tackle by middle linebacker Gavin Mole. Make that into a 6-yard gain off of a zone read.
1: We don't run that all that often. Deuce is going to pull it.
0: Not with a 190-pound quarterback, you don't.
1: Twins to either side on second down and 4. Back to pass. Deuce lobs it down the right sideline looking for English. And that ball is broken up. Should have been called initially and then was almost intercepted on the transition. And it'll bring up now a third down.
0: I tell you what.
1: Back in coverage was Calabody.
0: I don't know what these officials are looking for when it comes to pass interference these days. He is literally grabbing the hands of Carmelo English as he's trying to catch the ball. The definition of P.I.
1: So now third down and 4 for Coastal line to achieve the 41-yard line. Clock stopped with 11:52 left to go in the ballgame. Coastal down a point, but with the football. And approaching midfield. Lee nicely in the backfield with Bailey. Bailey gets the snap. Deuce rockets it upfield. Ball is caught. First down yardage for Coastal. Out across the 40 up to around the 44-yard line.
0: First down.
1: And it's English once again. Carmelo having a big day for Coastal. First and 10 for Coastal. Football up to the 44-yard line. Chanticleers have moved it off their own one. And Bailey will go back to work in the pistol. Lee nicely directly behind him. Ben Vergis in a slot to the right. And it'll be Dominic between the tackles. He spun around and dropped after a minimal gain. Races out to the 47-yard line.
0: We got another lineman down. I think that's McLaughlin. And it's not good. Lower leg injury.
1: No, boy.
0: It's 55.
1: Yep.
0: Oh, goodness.
1: That's Gavin McLaughlin, sophomore out of Concord. And my gracious, they immediately reach back and run some of the training bag out there. So we'll keep an eye on Gavin as we take a time out on the field. Into the Sparks Toyota RAV fourth quarter with 11:07 left to go. Coastal on the move, but the Chanticleers trail Delaware 15-14 on the Coastal Carolina Sports Network.
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1: Well, the one thing you hate to see, obviously don't want anybody injured, but then on top of that, you have a situation where they're bringing the golf cart out, and it looks like they've applied an air cast as well to Gavin McLaughlin, injured offensive lineman for Coastal. He went down on the previous play, and their athletic trainers and sports medicine attending to him right now. Joe Katz down on the field. May have had a better look at what happened, and I know the golf cart went right past you, Joe.
7: Yeah, it's a left leg injury. Yeah, obviously, our entire team down on a knee. Big old dude that they're going to have to get up here on the golf cart. And, you know, the momentum obviously hit now. We'll have to hit the reset button in terms of what we do when play resumes. Obviously, a key piece to our offensive line. So, next man up mentality. But great job of the training staff and all of our first responders able to get to him quickly. Obviously, left leg. You heard him wincing from 60, 70 yards away. So, obviously, not good.
1: And the fans give Gavin a round of applause as they've gotten him up and seated in the golf cart, and his entire team comes around him. And Lane, just from a football perspective, obviously bigger things, we want Gavin to be better anyway, but this is a big loss for Coastal along that offensive line.
0: Yeah, because he had found a way to get in front of Trey Franklin, the transfer from South Carolina State, McLaughlin, and he are about the same size. But anytime you see a kid go down like that, I mean, that's just heartbreaking when they put so much effort forth in practice to get out here and they're, you know, get a good early lead, move the ball against a very good opponent, and all of a sudden in one of the most crucial opportunities when you have the ball, I mean, you get rolled up the wrong way and you know you're done for the day, maybe even done for the year.
1: Yeah, such a shame. And he is being wheeled off, you know, head back. Don't know where they would take him here at Delaware, but nonetheless.
0: Not back to that stinking locker room.
1: Yeah, you would hope not. Hopefully he's got a little better accommodations forthcoming. They may be wheeling him straight towards the ambulance, which is back there.
0: That's what they're doing.
1: Yep. So now the business of football resumes, and our thoughts with Gavin McLaughlin, and hopefully he's okay and it's not as bad as it appeared.
0: And Trey Franklin is the next man up.
1: So Coastal facing now second down and 7 as we resume play with 11:07 left to go. Chanticleers down a point, 15-14. That was the score at halftime. So it's another third quarter in which the Chanticleers have posted a shutout. Three straight games, three straight zeros up on the board in the third for the opponents. And so now Deuce Bailey and company go back to work. Second down and seven. It'll be Lee nicely in the backfield with him. English jogs in formation as Bailey drops back to pass. Has time, steps up, throws left side. That ball is broken up. And it was awfully close to being really a dangerous throw.
10: Ellison.
1: Over there to Cyrus Ellison.
10: He was out in the flat, one defender behind him, and Deuce saw him a little late, but gets the ball over to Ellison, but about the same time, one of their, I think, defensive back, I think that's Kayshawn Cox on the far sideline, broke it up.
1: So Coastal now with four wide receivers, trips that out to the right, wide out to the left. Deuce Bailey in the shotgun. Looks like Delaware may be coming after him. Here they come. Picked up by Coastal, throw a field ball incomplete.
10: He's got a hold of him.
1: Exactly.
10: He's got our receiver, both arms, before the ball even gets there. I just do not understand this officiating crew.
1: As Calabody, who has been all over the Coastal receivers and reaching through and around and pulling arms, he's gotten away with the bulk of it today. And so Coastal fails on third down, and here comes Roland Podesta to punt it away once again.
10: See if Podesta aims for this near corner over on this field.
1: And it'll be Bryson Graves standing inside the 15-yard line. Podesta hits it up in the air, wobbly kick. Bryson directing traffic. That ball hit inside the 20, take a big Coastal bounce inside the 5 and roll out of bounds around the 3. Well done, Roland Podesta.
10: That's another almost 50-yarder that goes out of bounds inside the 5. You can't draw it up any better than that.
1: And that'll get us to a local timeout on the field with 10:41 left to play. Our score, Delaware 15, Coastal 14. Defense will be called upon again after this timeout from Playfly Sports. 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
1: 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Here from Delaware, 15-14, Blue Hens out in front of the Chanticleers, but they're going to start deep in their own end of the field at their own three after another terrific punt by Roland Podesta. Handoff left side, darting back towards the middle of the field and pushing the pile out for a couple will go Byron Ellison, and he's going to take it to the 8-yard line. So minimal gain there to bring up second down and long for Delaware.
10: Diawara and Booker on that far left side. Wezelak and Donovan Grayson. Shondavian Bradley's back up in there. The transfer from Samford for the defensive front. Now they flip-flop sides of the field. Love to keep them bottled up in here and win a field position win here.
1: That's what this second half has been, all about field position. Neither offense has been able to do much on second down. Back to pass, over the middle, tough throw, and a good catch for a first down. I don't know how in the world Minicucci was able to find his intended target, and that's why Daywon Lofton is one of the better wide receivers we'll see.
10: And Jordan Thompson reached out a hand, thought he had that one, and it just whizzed right by his hand to the back level of that defense, and a big conversion there for first new downs.
1: 11-yard gain out to the 18-yard line. Delaware with the lead can take their time with 9.5 minutes left to go, and they're going to snap it directly to the quarterback, and Minicucci will take it across the 20-yard line on the quarterback power, and he'll push it upfield to around the 22.
10: Yeah.
1: And Jordan Thompson a bit slow to get up. Well, he has played a lot of good football in two, almost three ball games now for Coastal.
10: And also talking about a 6-foot, 230-pound guy having to go up against 6'5", 330-pound offensive lineman on that power run by the quarterback. Those big tackles just roll out there, and they are tough to take on. To get back to that quarterback.
1: Minicucci and Ellison in the backfield. Graves jogs in motion from left to right. He'll line up in a slot on a trip set. And they're going to air it down the right sideline. Minicucci looking for his intended target. It's broken up nicely around midfield.
10: You know what he did, Chris?
1: Turned around
10: for the
1: football. He
10: turned around right before the ball got there. Nice job, Travis Roman. Show me what you got.
1: He's looking for Lofton. And good coverage in the secondary by CCU to bring up third and long. As Minicucci tried to reach back and air one out down the right sideline, yep. And it falls incomplete.
10: He's been throwing the ball at the back of our helmets all day long.
1: Two quarterbacks have combined for 491 yards this afternoon. They have three touchdowns.
10: Yep.
1: Minicucci.
10: Yeah, good. 22 of 29 mm-hmm. and Deuce 16 of 25.
1: And Minicucci will get the snap. Three-step drop, steps up, throwing left side. The ball's broken up. On the left sideline, batted away. And good job by Demil Bostic to come over and swat that one into the sidelines and prevent a third down conversion.
10: Locked up step to step with that out pattern. They've been running that out pattern to get 7 or 8 yards. And Demil put his foot in the ground, got that left hand out there and swatted away right in front of the Blue Hens bench.
1: So it'll bring up a fourth down and now another punting situation for Delaware. As Carmelo English will stand at the 30-yard line. Hopefully he'll get a chance here. Cupid's been trying to hit the bottom of the football and just hit end over end. Hit a wobbly kick that Carmelo races up fields, then loses control of the football, and Delaware's recovered it. Bounced right off his shoulder pads, and it looks like the Blue Hens have the football at the 36-yard line.
10: That's why you don't try to trip it against your body. Carmelo had to run up because it was a short punt. But just like an outfielder comes up for a fly ball, you got to settle yourself down before that ball makes contact with you so that you can't catch it with your hands.
14: Touch the kick. The kicking team player recovered. First down, Delaware.
1: And so the Blue Hens will take over. Oh, my. The one thing Carmelo couldn't do.
10: That's Gallagher, their starting linebacker. Came down for the Colin Gallagher recovery on special teams. Now the Chanticleer defense, who just wanted some field position, going to have to get out here now and with their backs to the wall inside the 40-yard line.
1: Second turnover of the ball game for Coastal. And what stat did you have, Lane, earlier about Delaware when they win the turnover margin? We'll get to that in a moment. Minicucci back to pass. Lobs it down the middle of the field, looking towards the end zone. Leaping grab. Touchdown, Delaware. Like Sean Wilson, about 8 yards deep in the end zone, outleaped our defender, and they take one play to capitalize on the Carmelo English turnover on special teams.
10: That's what you do when you get those special teams turnovers. You go right ahead for the kill shot. And they went right over the top of our defense. Jesse Powell, the linebacker, matched up with a wide receiver. How do we got Jesse Powell matched up on their best wide receiver? I don't know.
1: Kid was a Conference USA All-Freshman Team member a season ago. Well over 1,000 yards in his career.
10: That was not Jesse Powell. That was actually Jordan Thompson.
1: Same question, though.
10: Yeah, still a linebacker guarding their best wide receiver.
1: Smack on to attempting extra point. Pops it up and drives it through. And now all of a sudden it's an 8-point Delaware lead with 8:19 left to go. And we take timeout. The turnover and a one play 36-yard touchdown pass from Minicucci to Wilson. And we've got a timeout with Delaware now leading Coastal Carolina 20-14 on the Coastal Carolina Sports Network.
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1: John Clears have fumbled it three times this afternoon, lost two. The most recent one leads to a 36-yard touchdown for Delaware. And Joe Katz, that's a dagger right there for the Blue Hens. Now we've got to respond down eight here late in the ballgame.
7: Yeah, no doubt. I mean, it looked like we were in perfect position. We're going to get good field position off of that punt. And then they obviously, with the quick strike, you knew they were going to take a shot. You know, and usually after that quick turnover, that's when the opportune time comes to keep their defense on the heels. And that's exactly what happened. Gut punch. But we've got 8:19 to play. We're still within one score plus the two-point conversion. We're going to find out here what this football team is made of.
1: Without a doubt, Joe Katz down on the field. Chris Bergen alongside Lane Harris. Kyle Rush up in the booth here at Delaware Stadium. As the kickoff, low line drive that Robbie Washington will see sail over his head and hit the D in the end zone, marking Delaware. And so Coastal goes back to work. First and 10 from its 25. Going left to right as you look towards your radio here in the fourth quarter with 8:19 to go. It's now Delaware 22, Coastal 14.
10: Lee nicely in there in the backfield with Deuce. Got Kopic in there at a wide out. English and Washington. And the tight end, Ellison.
1: So they work from the pistol. Trip set over to the left. Wide out to the right. Ellison jogs in motion to become the lead back for nicely. Bounces off the would-be tackler and is pile-driven into the ground. My gracious, what a tackle. Is that Gallagher got
10: That's
1: in there?
10: Gallagher again.
1: Picked him up and threw him into the turf. Good grief. Second on the team at tackles coming in, but he was their leader in tackles for loss and also sacks and had nine stops against Vanderbilt last week, a career high for him.
10: This first year is a starter, too. This kid can play.
1: They've got a good-looking core of linebackers, as we do. Second down and 11. Deuce Bailey back to pass. Steps up. Pocket opens up for him. He's going to run across the 30. Navigating towards the Coastal sideline. And Deuce Bailey will sprint out of bounds. And he's got a first down upfield around the 38-yard line. Good run of 13.
10: Boy, He's quick. He's quick, man. If you're a linebacker, he is a nightmare when he breaks through that line. They actually sent Gallagher on that play, so he got double-teamed and kind of pushed out of the way, and that left a pretty wide-open field for to get the deuce loose on that one.
1: I loved a comment you made during a break last week. You said he's slippery as an eel. I think that's a very good, apt description. It'll be Lee Nicely left side to Dominic Scott running room and look like a face mask. Here come the flags. My gracious, his helmet almost got turned around backwards. Looked like Linda Blair from The Exorcist. That's
10: oh, my gosh. And he had a nice block, leading block on that outside edge. One of our offensive linemen helped Lee Nicely turn that corner. And that was a gain of, I think, 10 yards on the play. So we should tack on a 15 on top
14: personal
10: of this one.
14: Foul. Face mask, number 29, defense, 15-yard penalty, automatic first down.
10: That's on George Mullins, their Michigan State transfer, one of those, a boundary safety, one of those three safeties on that defense. So this is going to be a big pickup, get us down inside the 40-yard line, first and 10.
1: For a team that does not get penalized all that much, that just the third penalty of the contest for Delaware, but for 35 yards. They came in having committed just seven through two ball games. But that's a big one right there. And so first and 10, Coastal at the 36-yard line. Sean Clear is on the march, hoping for a tying score. It'll be a handoff left side and burrowing into the pile and being stuffed right there as he ran into a brick wall was Dominic.
10: The hole is not always where it's intended to be. That time our back just ran right up into the middle. The lead blocker in there was 85, Ben Vergas, who came in motion and motioned into the backfield to be the lead blocker. But as soon as Ben went into the line, you saw him get stand up, stood straight up. Go to plan B.
1: They did scrub off two, so it's second down and eight for Coastal. Snap it back to Bailey. And Bailey's going to keep it himself left side. He's got running room, and he's got a first down. Good pull that time by Deuce, and we're starting to see the other side of Deuce Bailey, and he lost his helmet after being tackled at around the 20-yard line.
10: And Beard is barking at this head judge that they're pulling his helmet off.
1: But he's going to exit the ball game, so we'll see Trey Guerra at least for a play.
10: And now he's getting on the side judge. Over there on the far sideline.
1: Boy, he is furious. This has been coming for a while because this game has not been overly well officiated.
10: Especially if you're a Carolina, Coastal Carolina
1: That's
10: fan.
1: True. I kind of look at it through teal glasses, I'll admit. Handoff right tackle. Guerra comes in and hands it off, and that's going to be a nice run on first down by Javon Edwards.
10: Thanks, Trey. See you later.
1: Trey's an outstanding quarterback. It's not necessarily the worst thing to have him in there. He's a terrific junior college player from Tyler. 5:34 left to go, clock running. Delaware 22, Coastal 14. Field goal does Coastal no good. So got to finish this off with a touchdown as they are at the Delaware 16. And snap and handoff to Javon Edwards. And it looked like about the only people who knew that play was coming was Kane McDonald, the center. That was a weird-looking play. And Kane and Deuce are talking about it right now. Lane, I'm thinking everybody else thought it was on three, and Kane thought it was on two. Fortunately, Coastal was able to get a couple of yards on the play.
10: And hopefully, and thankfully, Deuce was looking straight ahead
1: exactly.
10: when he called out two. Now we got a fullback in there, Humes.
1: Go under Vergas, center.
10: Vergas in the fullback position.
1: Go under center here. Bailey digs it out. Hand off Javon Edwards left side, and he's tackled. And, boy, that's close.
10: Boy, it looks
1: like
10: he was
1: going to be short, though.
10: It looked like he was going to break right through and even get into the end zone. I don't know who made that tackle. I think it was number two, Khalil Ali, coming up from the secondary. Line it up and run it again.
1: Got to get this first down. 4:20 left to play. Coastal fourth and one at the Delaware 13. Again from the eye. Bailey on play action. Back to pass. Lobs it towards the end zone. Is broken up at the goal line. Oh. Went for broke right there. And the pass is broken up in the end zone. And Coastal is turned away on fourth down.
10: We had two receivers. One out in the flat who was past the first down marker. And then a tight, I think that's Burgess, I think, or number 80. Is that 80?
1: No, I think it's probably Ben Burgess.
10: And that ball, I like to see Deuce deliver that one a little quicker with a little more zip on it.
1: Is that Cole, the intended target in the end zone? I believe that was Jackson Cole he was trying to hook up with in the end zone.
10: Okay. Yeah, it's a number I hadn't seen before.
1: Yeah, 88. Jackson, the redshirt freshman tight end. He just never had a chance. It's a good defensive play at the right at the pylon. We'll go down to Joe Katz, who is right on top of that in just a second. But first, Delaware goes back to work now. First and 10 at their own 13, and Coastal's got to get a stop now. Inside handoff running right side and sliding forward across the 15 upfield to around the 16. We'll go the running back, and that's Roberts as we check in quickly with Joe Katz downstairs.
7: Yeah, guys, they had that play snuffed out right for the snap right there. Great break on the defensive side, and they're getting the way of the football. Like Lane mentioned, why not just line it up and do it again on that fourth and one play? Get yourself a new fresh set of downs with some opportunities to open up the playbook there.
10: Jalen Lee with the tackle on that last play to hold them to a three-yard gain.
1: Lane, I have a feeling Coach Petrino may be thinking about that all night long. But if they complete the pass, it's a genius call. So second down and 7. Hand off and a huge lane up the middle of the field across the 20 and sprinting forward out near the 22-yard line will go Kadarius Roberts once again. Roberts, the transfer from Stetson, fifth-year player out of Zellwood, Florida.
10: Third and 2 here. If they get a first down, we're going to have to start using our timeouts to try to give us some time left on the clock.
1: This is where
10: this two-minute timeout is huge, though. This is a big third down
1: right here.
10: Yes, it is.
1: Because you wouldn't think they'd go for it on fourth down. So you got to find a way to stop them here. Third and 2. As they huddle up to burn some clock. Game clock down to 2:45.
10: Guess who they like to run in these situations?
1: May run the big fella quarterback.
10: Minicucci.
1: As Roberts is behind him in the pistol. They'll snap it to Minicucci. They'll fake the end around. Hand off to Roberts. And he runs right side. Has a first down out to the 25-yard line. That was well blocked on the right edge to open up just enough of a crease to get 4 yards and another Delaware first down. And for them, that's going to be first down number 20 this afternoon. And now it becomes extremely difficult here. I'll be shocked if they snap it here. They can take it all the way down to the two-minute timeout. But Ryan Carty is going to let his team play here. Nope, Coastal moved. Flag flies. Minicucci will throw right side. Ball caught. Breaking into the clear. Down the right sideline. Up to midfield goes Sean Wilson, who has been a thorn in our side all afternoon.
10: Yeah, last week against Vanderbilt, had a big day. Or actually only 3 catches for 30 yards. But the Blintnikoff Award Watch nominee has lit us up with 9 catches for 160 yards and 2 touchdowns.
14: Whew. Offside, number 94, defense. Penalty is declined. Result of the play is a first down. That's a 2-minute warning.
1: And we will take the 2-minute timeout here with 1:55 left to go. Delaware up to midfield. They hold a 22-14 lead over Coastal. Defense has got to get a stop here when we come back on the Coastal Carolina Sports Network.
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17: Let's go, girls.
18: So, you've been taking one of these little pink pills daily?
19: Yeah.
18: And you feel?
19: Uh-huh. And more.
18: More? Huh. I didn't think we could feel like that again at our age.
19: Oh, get ready, girl.
18: Ooh la la.
20: Man, I feel...

0: picks up the 5 yards he needed. Ryan Beard hanging on to that one timeout he's got remaining, but with a 40-second play clock, it's probably a moot point at this point in time.
1: Yeah, they can just knee it out right here.
0: They'll take it down to about 103 or so if they want to snap it. Don't know why they wouldn't. They're going to let the play clock expire. They're going to call a timeout beforehand.
1: Yeah, they do.
2: Delaware,
1: their first
2: half.
1: Make sure everybody's on the same page. Make sure everybody keeps their feet together and doesn't let anybody shoot through the gap and knock the ball loose. It's the prettiest formation in football for the Blue Hens right now.
0: Well, the way this game started and the way Coastal got off to that fast start that we wanted here this afternoon, led early 7-0, and then it was 15-14 at the half. Would not have thought 14 would be the final point total for us, the way that first half went.
1: Well, they had given up 30 points in the second half in their first two games. So we thought, you think this is a team that would be vulnerable to second half fatigue. But I never thought they'd shut us out in the second half, especially as good as our offense looked early in this ballgame.
0: Coastal coming into play this afternoon, I realize small sample size through two ballgames, has scored 41 points in the second half. They're going to get shut out today in the second half, and that's going to be enough for Delaware as Minicucci takes the snap, goes to one knee, and he'll have to do that probably one more time unless Coastal wants to burn its final timeout. Rebels Turf and Tractor postgame reports. He is right around the bend with Kyle Rush. Joe Katz down on the field. He'll have reaction. And I would imagine a disappointed Coastal locker room the way this one is going to play out. One more snap for Minicucci. He'll take a knee, and that is going to do it. Coastal will not burn its final timeouts. And Delaware, in the first ever meeting between the Chanticleers and Blue Hens, will pick up a hard-fought 22-14 victory over Coastal. With the win, Delaware gets to 2-1 on the young season. Meantime, Coastal falls to 1-2. Next up for the Chanticleers, a home date Thursday night. Nationally televised contest with Liberty. That'll come your way at 5:30 with our airtime with the pregame show, 7:30 kickoff. Meantime, for Delaware, doesn't get a whole lot easier for them. They go to Virginia for their next ball game as the fireworks explode on a disappointing afternoon for Coastal. Chanticleers led early, could not hang on, though, and Delaware picks up the victory here this afternoon at Delaware Stadium, 22-14. Stick around. The Rebels Turf and Tractor postgame show comes your way next on the Coastal Carolina Sports Network.
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2: Boy, a tale of two halves for Coastal Carolina's offense and Deuce Bailey, who threw for 209 yards, going 10 of 13 in the opening half. He only completed six more passes for 41 yards the rest of the way. And he finishes with 250 yards, two scores on 16 of 26. Coastal Carolina ends up with 385 yards of offense. That was a far cry from the pace that we thought they might set, as Coastal had 253 of those yards in the first half, just 120 yards or so for Coastal Carolina of offense in the second half. And most came on a couple of drives, most notably perhaps where Delaware pinned the Chanticleers back inside their own one-yard line. Coastal Carolina drove it out toward midfield, and then an injury sort of took the wind out of the sails for Coastal Carolina, and they had a touchdown call back in the second half as well on a holding penalty. That was followed up by a sack, and then the Chanticleers were way behind the sticks. Wouldn't have thought the way the first half went that the two-point conversion that gave Delaware the lead in half number one would be the one that was ultimately enough to put Delaware over the top. Blue Hen scored after a muff punt. Coastal Carolina put the ball on the ground four times in this football game. Were able to recover two of them. Robbie Washington coughed it up twice, but perhaps the biggest was the fumble by English on the punt return that immediately led to the only score of the second half that came on the fourth quarter, 39-yard touchdown pass that ultimately created the eight-point cushion that we see as the final score. And this one, Manicucci did go over the 300-yard mark, 24-32 for 302, completing 75% of his passes against this Chanticleer secondary. And a lot of those went in Wilson's direction, who finishes with nine catches for 185 yards and two scores. He was the bulk of the Blue Hens offense throughout this football game. But a couple costly mistakes, two turnovers. And in a game where the total yardage was separated by just 10 total yards, 385 for Coastal, 395 for Delaware, things like turnovers loom large, and they did today as Coastal Carolina turned it over twice, once in scoring range and once when they were going to get pretty good field position after the defense forced a three and out, and then one play later was the only score of the second half. Coastal Carolina's only given up two scores in the second half all year, but this one looms large as the final whistle sounds, 22-14. Let's look at some of the numbers. We'll take a look at the rest of the country. You'll hear from Ryan Beard as well as we roll on the Rebels Turf and Tractor postgame show here from Delaware on the Coastal Carolina Sports Network.
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2: Welcome back to the Rebels Turf and Tractor postgame show, where your final score, Delaware 22-14 for Coastal Carolina. As we look at some of the scores from around the country, Clemson getting closer to the Tar Heels. They start the fourth quarter 17-15. North Carolina trying to hang on there. As NC State, it's now 17-7 in Nashville against the Commodores from Vanderbilt. There's a couple of noteworthy games in the ACC. Arizona State, a 17-7 lead over Kansas. Georgia's opened it up against Arkansas 38-3. Ohio State blanking Kent State 42-0 so far in the game there, as Coastal Carolina falls 8 points shy. The two losses by a combined 15 points at West Virginia and at Delaware. And now Coastal Carolina will try to regroup on a short week with Liberty coming to town. The old rivals will square off coming up on Thursday night. It'll be a short turnaround, but before we get there, it is Joe Katz with Ryan Beer.
7: Good. Yeah. All right. Coach, just open up with statement. You got to play winning football on the road. That was not winning football. Penalties, turnovers, lack of execution on special teams. It falls on the head coach. I had to do a better job of getting us more detail-oriented, doing a better job doing things the right way. It's not a lack of effort. The guys play hard. They battle. We just have to continue to progress and get better. This one hurts, and it should. Like I just told them in the locker room, you need to sit in this one for a minute and figure out what we're going to be moving forward.
8: Coach, felt like throughout the course of the contest, you know, the tide was turning towards our way. Just couldn't, you know, open up a big play, or as you mentioned, penalties and turnovers kind of hampered that.
7: Yeah, couldn't get over the hump, but you got to help yourself. You got to be able to execute at a high level, do the things consistently that it takes to be a championship quality football team.
9: Hey, Coach, just you had all the momentum, and then that the turnover by Bailey there going in before you have a chance to go up at least 14, maybe even 10. That just seemed to change the whole complexity of that first half.
7: Turnovers are brilliant. You have to play good, clean football, keep possession of the ball, and when you're driving like that, the critical point is ball security and making sure that you do not turn the football over there, and we did, and we got to do a better job of not doing that.
9: What do you do moving forward in terms of just trying to correct those issues going into a really short week?
7: Yeah, I have to do a better job of coaching. I have to make sure that we're doing the things necessary in practice to prevent those types of issues, and we're going to do that starting tomorrow.
8: Coach, fourth and one with 4 minutes to go. Give us a little info on, you know, the decision making there. Maybe take a field goal with 4 minutes left. What went into that to go for it on fourth?
7: Going for it on fourth gets you right there to get the 2-point conversion. You have to have two possessions anyway. If you get the touchdown, go for the 2-point conversion, you're in the ball game and ready to win it.
8: Good. Thanks, Coach.
7: Thanks, guys.
8: And again, that's Coach Ryan Beer, fellas. I'm not sure if we have any players out here. There's a little bit of a kerfuffle going on here between our setup and the fans trying to get out and first responders. So I'll throw it back to you upstairs before we get fish thrown around here real quick.
2: Thanks a lot, Joe. As you heard from head coach Ryan Beard saying that the shot of clears, if you want to win games like this, you got to play winning football. And two turnovers were certainly costly against the Blue Hens here this afternoon. We'll step aside. Chris and Lane We'll finish this one off, but before we do, it is the GFL Recycled Replay. As GFL Recycled Replay at GFL, we're green today and green for life. We'll take you back to that first half, and guess who? It was Hinton in the end zone again, and he was on the right end of a long strike from Deuce Bailey. One of two touchdown tosses for Coastal Carolina, and at the time snared a 14-7 lead. That was in response to Delaware's touchdown that tied the game at 7. We'll step aside. Chris and Lane will finish this one off on the other side as we continue on the Coastal Carolina Sports Network.
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13: This Friday.
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20: Back on the Rebels Turf and Tractor postgame report. Coastal falls here this afternoon on the road by a final score of 22-14 to Delaware. And folks, Chanticleer fans, make sure when you're traveling after the ball games, the South Carolina Department of Public Safety reminds you that even one drink can impair your ability to drive. Make sure you get a sober ride home this afternoon, because buzz driving is drunk driving, and in South Carolina, it is sober or slammer. Chris Berg and Lane Harris back to wrap things up here this afternoon. And Lane, before we put a cap on the ball game, time for us to select our Conway Medical Center shot with a heart. And we're actually going with a young man who unfortunately could not finish the ball game here this afternoon.
21: Yeah, Gavin McLaughlin's going to need a lot of heart this year. Now, hearts actually go out to him.
20: Indeed.
21: A lower leg injury that will, in all likelihood, end his year as an offensive lineman. Got to start today, and we were in the middle of a big drive right there that, you know, it kind of took the air out of our sideline with the guys all concerned about Gavin. So our hearts go out to Gavin. He will be the Chanticleer with a heart.
20: That brought to you by our good friends over at Conway Medical Center for the best heart care in the state. Come to CMC. Happier, healthier lives start here at Conway Medical Center. 22-14, the final score. Delaware with the win. Coastal falls to 1-2. And Lane, considering the two losses, obviously a tremendous effort at West Virginia, but came up just a bit short. But this one's going to sting for a while. It's going to be a tough plane flight home in just a little while, because this is a game that Coastal had for the taking and just couldn't seize it.
21: Yeah, and that first turnover of the game, the Deuce Bailey fumble down inside the 30-yard line when we were well within field goal range, you know, kind of gets 3 points, maybe even six off the board in the second quarter, and allows us to take a much larger lead going into halftime. But then the second one with the Carmelo English fumble on the punt, that really just deflated any hope we had winning that ball game, and you saw Nick Minicucci with his killer instinct go right up on top after that fumbled punt and strike for literally the game-winning touchdown in this ball game today. But as Beard said in the post game, you cannot turn the ball over and play competitive football. We had two fumbles lost, two critical fumbles that took points off the board, and Minucci and company, no turnovers. They did a good job. But I think one of the things in this game is the second half performance by the Blue Hen defense. Manny Rojas, their defensive coordinator, has been around here for a while. He's got a Liberty connection. He was a linebacker at Liberty. But their defensive backs really played a lot more physical in the second half. They were getting their hands on balls, breaking up passes, not letting our receivers run wide open down the field as they were in the first half. So their halftime adjustments by defensive coordinator Mary Rojas and their extremely talented secondary played a big role in the Shants getting shut out in the second half.
15: 253 yards of offense for Coastal in the first half lane, just 132, to speak to your point, in the second half. And I would not have thought, as good as Coastal's offense has been, especially the way we have played through two ball games in the second half of play, would not have thought a shutout. I didn't think 15 would be enough for them, and it actually turns out to be so because they were able to shut us out in the second half.
21: Yeah, and we came in, went into halftime with only 44 yards rushing, so Coach was able to get – almost 90 yards on the ground in the second half, and we saw some good runs. We saw a big touchdown run get called back on a holding penalty. But those are the things that when you go on the road, whether it's in the Sun Belt or whether it's when you come up here to play a team like Delaware, you cannot make mistakes. You can't make penalties at the crucial times, especially when you got a back running into the end zone for a touchdown. Mm-hmm. So those will all be things that everybody feels bad about for this Coastal team. But I look Beard and company. They're going to have to really turn it around in a short week as the Flames will be rolling into town on Thursday night.
15: My guess is we'll have an angry bunch of Chanticleer show up at the ballpark on Thursday.
21: I hope so.
15: That will certainly be a welcome sight. They played hard today. Just a couple of critical mistakes cost us the ball game this afternoon as Coastal falls to Delaware by a final score of 22-14. Well, that's going to wrap up our coverage of Chanticleer football. Appreciate you getting up early with us this morning. Started things off at 9:30 today. Kickoff just after 11:30. And wrapping things up here this afternoon, we'll hop on the bird, head back home, and get ready for Coastal and Liberty coming your way on Thursday night, 5:30. Will be the airtime with Kyle and Katz from Teal Town. And Lane and I will take over around 6:30. Kickoff set for 7:30. And don't forget the head coach Ryan Beard Coaches Show with Joe Katz in downtown Conway coming your way Tuesday night at 6:30. 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
1: Hey, good afternoon. I'm Pat Lynch, kind of just doing the do on this Saturday. Rocking out some tunes with you. Watching a little college football. Also being highly entertained. I have a group, you know, weekend chat with my football buddies, especially the college football guys. You know, the smack talk. And then, you know, when the games actually get started, we get to meltdown phase for some of them, depending on which team we're talking about. And I literally have to stop because I get so pulled in by how intense some of these conversations get. I'm like, guys, you know, you're grown men, right? The world will go on no matter what happens today.
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1: Hey, we got plenty of great tunes, not only today, but all weekend long for whatever you have happening this weekend. From, you know, some of you got to be working today. If that's the case, thanks for rocking on the job. If you got some fun stuff going, enjoy. 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
1: How are you, Pat Lynch? Good afternoon. Your college team in action yet? A lot of good games on the schedule today. I'm very excited. And I don't have a dog in the hunt. I'm just a bystander to the whole LSU Ole Miss situation that's going to unfold this evening. Oh, boy. That scene in Oxford, Mississippi ought to be something, as Lane Kiffin, not exactly the favorite son in those parts, returns with the team he's coaching now, LSU, right, to face Ole Miss. Ought to be awesome.
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You. 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

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You know that feeling when you hear the song that you love and you go, man, that is my jam, and you crank it up? That's what I love about playing music for you. 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Thanks so much.